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So Chris McCausland's going to be here from 8 o'clock. He's got a show here on the station. If you're not normally up early enough on a Sunday to catch it, you have to listen back on your app, Rayo, because it's so good. He's hilarious. The way he makes the most mundane everyday things hilarious is just mind-blowing. I mean, he was talking about going carpet shopping, and I was just wetting myself listening. I mean, this week he explains the problems of trying to watch sci-fi using audio description. Now, you can say hello to Chris by emailing him, chris@absoluteradio.co.uk. Chris McCausland is back from 8 o'clock this morning. Don't miss it. Are you ready for Sam Fender? Here's People Watching.

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I know. I just, my dream is a lie-in, a bit of a kip in the morning. Well up for that. Bacon sandwich, yes, bring it on. Anyway, let's talk Kings of Leon, because have you seen the news? So, at the moment, they're going to be releasing their 10th studio album, Oh My Beloved, and it's coming out Friday the 6th of November. Now, it's going to be a big moment for them, and I feel like people will really, really enjoy it, because they're a band that have just been loved for so long. For me, and I think for a lot of people, the introduction to Kings of Leon, though, was this song, because my friend had been trying to get me into them, and I wasn't that. I was like, yeah, they're all right. And then this came out. Game changer. They cut their hair, do you remember? And everyone was like, what happened? Oh my gosh. Yes, please. Here's Kings of Leon with Sex on Fire.

0: That's Black Crowes with Hard to Handle on Absolute Radio. In a moment, I can see we've got some Arctic Monkeys coming up for you, a song from Favourite Worst Nightmare album. But if you're a fan of one of their greatest albums, whatever people say I am, that's what I'm not. Ben Burrell did this documentary looking back at how it all started for the band and the legacy that that album left behind. Now, it's called From the Rubble to the Ritz, this documentary, 20 Years of the Arctic Monkeys, and you can listen to it again tonight from 9 o'clock. It's really one not to miss because they're one of those bands that have had such an impact on popular culture, haven't they, for years. Anyway, Arctic Monkeys up next, followed by Fleetwood Mac.
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Fleetwood Mac with The Chain. I've not seen much more about the rumours of them getting back together 2027 to do some shows. Do you think it'll still happen? I mean, what I'm hoping for is that the new Blur versus Oasis becomes Oasis versus Fleetwood Mac, because that would be really hilarious. But Oasis, if you are a big fan, by the way, Bush and Ritchie chatted to the director of the amazing film that everybody's been talking about. So he's called Stephen Knight, and he was the mastermind behind Oasis Don't Look Back in Anger. Now, obviously, they got all of the inside info behind the Oasis reunion last year, as well as chatting about TV show Peaky Blinders and the upcoming Bond film that Stephen's writing as well. So you can listen to that over on our app Rayo, and watch out for clips of interviews on our Instagram. Best place to keep updated. Would you like some Somber? This is new music as well from him. My Body Isn't Ready.

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0: the one and only Absolute Radio. Saturday night into your Sunday morning. Is Saturday a party night for you? Are you up late? Are you just a late sleeper? Or have you been working all night? Don't worry, I've got the soundtrack. I'm keeping you awake. I'm keeping you motivated with some huge, huge tunes. That includes Guns N' Roses, Eagles, some brilliant classic rock on the way, and something from Noel Gallagher. All in a matter of moments.
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Good morning. Thank you for joining me. I'm Sophie Kay. This is Absolute Radio, and it is where real music matters. This is Noel Gallagher, aka What a Life.

They've locked me in this studio. 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Absolute Radio.

When it comes to classic rock, it doesn't get much better than that. The Eagles with Hotel California. Do you know we've got a whole station dedicated to just classic rock music? It's called Absolute Classic Rock, and they play so many bangers. I also do a show on Absolute Radio 70s, and I'm on after Dave Berry from 10 o'clock in the morning, and just that plays everything from disco to your classic rock. 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Right, Palantini's got a classic on the way, but first, new music from Nothing But Thieves. This is Baby Cool.

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1: Little Lion Man from Mumford & Sons. Now, there's been a lot of mayhem for Chris McCausland in his garden. And he's also been watching sci-fi, but using the audio description and explained some of the problems with that. So if you want to listen to Chris McCausland, he's going to be here from 8 o'clock this morning, and it's going to be dead funny as always, because he's just brilliant, isn't he? Now, coming up, a feel-good tune from Crowded House. And if you can give me 20 minutes of your time, I'll also bring you some Snow Patrol and some Blossoms, new music from them, all on the way next.
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Snow Patrol with Run on Absolute Radio. I've got to say a big thank you. I forget how many people in the trade listen to this station. And I was talking about my bathroom disaster, trying to redecorate. So many of you messaged in. Thank you for your help. I'll tell you what, at this point, it's just a mess and I'm dealing with it because I'm like, yeah, the silicone, not looking right. But at this point, I don't care. It is what it is. That's where my head's at now. Right, new music for you. Blossoms featuring Declan McKenna. This is Additional Driver.

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0: 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And this band and this song, ooh, so close to being one of our noughties anthems, but it actually comes from 1999 from Foo Fighters. We've got Travis from the noughties and something from the 90s from Cooler Shaker. All of those up in a matter of moments. Don't miss them. Up next.
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1: We're into the early hours of your Sunday morning. Absolute Radio. I'm Sophie Kay. Thank you for joining me. I've got some massive tunes, by the way, in this next hour. When I say I'm bringing you the soundtrack, I really mean it. I'm talking New Order with a classic. But then new music from Royal Blood as well. I've also got something from Travis on the way. And here's Foo Fighters, Learn to Fly.

What a tune. That's Kula Shaker with Hush. It's Absolute Radio, where real music matters, and we love to show off a little bit. Have you heard about the no repeat guarantee? So good, right? Monday to Friday. During normal work hours, like 9 till 5, when most people work, we don't do any repeats in your workday. And so between 9 till 5, every song you hear, we only play it once between those hours. And it's a bit of a flex, I won't lie. It just shows off how big our music catalogue of massive anthems is. So if you're working on Monday between 9 till 5, make sure you pop us on. And that's how you can tell your work colleagues that you have to listen to Absolute Radio. Here's Royal Blood, 10 over 10.

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A massive track from Supergrass, Pumping on Your Stereo. Have you seen that they've announced a UK run of headline shows next year? So it's going to be massive. And it is a big moment for their return to stages across the country. And they're going to be playing 9 dates throughout April and May. That includes Newcastle, Glasgow, Leeds, Manchester, Nottingham, Birmingham, London, Bristol and Portsmouth. Tickets are on sale now and you can grab them on the Absolute Radio ticket store. It's absoluteradio.co.uk/tickets. It's good practice to just go over there anyway because you don't want to miss out on your favourite bands coming through town. Do you know what I mean? Soul Asylum are up in a moment. But this is David Gray with Babylon.

0: Soul Asylum with Runaway Train. Now tonight on Absolute Radio from 10 o'clock, Skin from Skunk Anansie is back with the Skin Show. So stoked about this. And she's bringing lots of new music as well. She's playing some new Arlo Parks. She's got new music from Cast as well. Make sure you're listening tonight from 10 o'clock because she's always got the best stories on the way for you. We've got Eurythmics. Yep, it's the song you think it is. And something from Green Day. Whatever you do, don't miss them next.
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0: sounds which matter.
1: 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A polite warning of impending danger. And real music.
0: Real music.
1: That matters too.

What an iconic track. The Rhythmics with Sweet Dreams are made of this on Absolute Radio. Green Day just before that. I'm Sophie Kay, and last week I was talking about this new Jamie T song, which is called 3310. And I was like, is it named after the Nokia? And apparently it is. And so it's all about that classic, indestructible phone from the noughties. And it's like this nostalgic symbol of his youth. I love that. But also, with everybody, have you seen that, like, the new trend at the moment is people literally buying phone jammers so that they can't go on the internet? Have you seen this? Oh, absolutely daft. What we need to do is go back to the 3310s, I say. Bring them back. Here's Jamie T on Absolute Radio.

0: so many big anthems. That's what we specialise in. It's a station where real music matters. And that continues all day, every day. Now, Ben Coley is sitting in for Claire Sturgis on the Request Show from 6 o'clock. So Jenny Longdon is up next. And whatever you do, make sure you're keeping it Absolute Radio. Chris McCausland's here from 8. I'll catch you next weekend.
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17: The top stories this hour. Andy Burnham faces renewed calls to cap political donations after Reform UK received £72 million from cryptocurrency billionaires in 2 days. The money has given the party a boost after a summer dominated by scrutiny of its finances. Deputy Leader Richard Tice thinks it's an endorsement of Reform's strategy.
18: Whether it's to increase the income tax threshold, whether it's to reduce energy bills, scrap net zero, whether it's to get rid of daft SME regulations, these are the proposals that will get this country back on track. And when you've got highly successful entrepreneurs backing that, that's a massive sign of confidence to everybody across the population.
17: A spokesman for the Prime Minister says his position on Irish unity is unchanged after Donald Trump's intervention. The US President told an audience in Dublin he'd love to see a united Ireland, but Andy Burnham's said a referendum on the issue is off the table. Boss of Anthropic says the artificial intelligence industry needs to slow down. Dario Amodi warns that within 6 to 12 months, AI could be capable of leading a swarm that takes over the internet. In sport, Elena Rybakina has the first US Open title of her tennis career after victory over Aryna Sabalenka. The second seed got past the two-time defending champion in three sets at Flushing Meadows.
15: I honestly was coming here for last 10 years and it was never successful, nothing close to that. And I mean, it's just incredible, and I'm falling in love in New York more and more. And it's an amazing memory for me. Thank you, guys.
17: Arsenal are Premier League leaders again following a 2-0 win at Sunderland. Tottenham still haven't scored this season in the top flight, but did get a point after finishing goalless with Everton. And in the Scottish League Cup, Hibs ease past Ross County 3-0. From Sky News, I'm Ruth McKee.

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Love the way Michael Stipe sings stand. He goes stand. Stand. Very satisfying. REM stand on Absolute Radio. Thank you to Sophie Gay, who was getting you through the night just then. And I'm Ben Coley. Welcome to your Sunday morning. I hope you're good. I'm playing you tunes ahead of the Chris McCausland show. You got Chris and John Long back with you at 8 o'clock, a little bit later on. Until then, here's a new one from Nothing But Thieves. In what, less than 2 weeks, you'll have a brand new Nothing But Thieves album to savour and enjoy. It's called Stray Dogs, album number 5, I believe, for Nothing But Thieves. Definitely sounds like they're sort of heading back to their roots, especially in this one. It's the lead single from it. It's called Evolution. Blazing Absolute Radio. Come.

0: An 80s gem in excess, a Mystify playing on Sunday morning here on Absolute Radio. I played some Arctic Monkeys a moment ago. You know, tonight, 9 o'clock, you got a documentary celebrating Arctic Monkeys. It's called From the Rubble to the Ritz, 20 years of the Arctic Monkeys. It's a 20th anniversary celebration of their debut album. Whatever people say I am, that's what I'm not. Such a colossal debut album, changed the face of Indian rock in the noughties, as you well know. You get to hear from Andy Nicholson, who played bass on the album. He was an original member of the group. You also get to hear from Alex James from Blur, and The Sturge makes an appearance as well. Tonight at 9 on Absolute Radio. Listen afterwards over in the Rail app. Stick around for 10 minutes. I've got Linkin Park, and we'll do one of the biggest from Ash up next.
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Could it be the ultimate noughties anthem? Could be. It's in the conversation. It's there or thereabouts. Came out in 2001, didn't it? So it does qualify for being the ultimate noughties anthem. If you ask me, it's Elbow One Day Like This, but that's just me. But what do you reckon? That was Linkin Park. And in the end, playing on Absolute Radio. You can vote for the ultimate noughties anthem over on the Absolute Radio website. 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

Toto, Africa. Need I say more? Need I say more? Psychonic. Players on Absolute Radio, where you've got this Skin show back tonight at 10 o'clock. Skin from Skunk Anansie joins you for a couple of hours of top tunes. I mean, not only does she play you the classics, but she's really across her new music as well. So she's got tunes hot off the press from the likes of Strokes and Cast and Arlo Parks and loads more.

0: And she's full of so many amazing stories from her illustrious career, as you can well imagine. And she'll be chatting to someone that she's been on the road with over the past summer. All of that on the Skin Show, back tonight at 10 o'clock here on Absolute Radio. Listen afterwards over in Rayo. It's Ben Coley. I've got a new song on the way for you, if you stick around for about 15 minutes or so. It is a joy. I've got a huge smile on my face right now just talking about it. It's new from Fontaines DC, and it is very 80s infused. Kind of sounds a bit Depeche Mode. Oh, I'll stop talking about it. I'll play it for you in a moment. That is one to stick around for. And we'll do some classic chillies next.
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We say that real music matters here on Absolute Radio. Case in point, Semisonic, Secret Smile, all the S's. All the S's. Plays on Absolute Radio this morning with me, Ben Coley. All right. Hope you're good. Hey, let's chat Fontaines DC. Oh, I love the bones of this band. I love any excuse to whack them on the radio. Yeah, they've just announced a huge tour for next year. Well, I say huge tour, it's 5 days, but it's like five of the biggest shows that they've ever done. Cardiff, Newcastle, Manchester, Glasgow, London. It includes their first ever stadium dates. So yes, they are now officially a stadium-sized band. Tickets are on sale for that tour over on the Absolute Radio ticket store right now. Grab yours. And their new album is out next month. It's called Dopamine Chamber. If this is anything to go off, it's going to be incredible. I love this Depeche Mode-esque bass line. There's some weird sounds that lurch forward. Just see what you think. It's called Marianne.

Stone Roses Waterfall. Before that, Florence and the Machine. And this is Absolute Radio. I'm Ben Coley, playing you real music. Getting your Sunday going in the early hours. I hope you're having a good one. And you got Chris McCausland back this morning. He's had more mayhem happening in his garden. He's always got something going on in his garden. I think his garden's cursed or something. He also will be explaining this morning about the problems of trying to watch sci-fi using audio description, all of that, and loads more banter and real music, obviously, on the Chris McCausland Show, back from 8 o'clock this morning. Until then, this is a new one. This is Blossoms. It's called Meet Me in Love. It plays on Absolute Radio.

0: You got to learn more classics just like this, by the way, over on Absolute Classic Rock. Jam. You got Police, Led Zeppelin, U2, Stones. I think you get the idea. All the bona fide classics. Ask any smart speaker to simply play Absolute Classic Rock. That was Jam, Uncle Malice, and we're Absolute Radio. I'm Ben. Stick around, give us about 10 minutes of your time. I will get on a gorgeous one from Nirvana. It's far from being, you know, a heavy one from Nirvana. It's not exactly Kurt Cobain screaming his head off or anything, but it's a masterpiece in songwriting, and I've also got some pop punk royalty coming up.
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Bling on 8, Hear All the Small Things. Before that, Len, Steal My Sunshine. Both wildly different songs, totally different vibes altogether. But they both came out in the late 90s. Speaking of the 90s, we flung open the Absolute Radio studio doors to a true 90s legend, that being Skim from Skunk Anansie. Yep, she's got her own show, at least for this month. She's taken over the Sunday Night Residency. The Skin Show is ace, is Skin. Sharing a load of stories from her amazing career. And she's poised to play some new tunes tonight as well as some classics, obviously. So that's tonight, The Skin Show from 10 o'clock here on Absolute Radio. 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

0: point, do take a little moment out of your day to book yourself tickets for Apsley Radio Live. Because who doesn't want to have a laugh in the name of charity, right? The lineup, the full lineup, I think is absolutely outstanding. If I do say so myself, you got Jack D, Chris McCausland, Sarah Pascoe, Joel Dommett, Angela Barnsley and Sterling, the Bill Abdul Rashid, and John Richardson and Matt Ford are back as your hosts. You get to see all of those comedians for the price of just one ticket. And even then, the tickets coming in at less than 40 quid, £38.50 plus fees. You'd spend that to see any one of those comedians, wouldn't you? Never mind seeing them all, seeing all of them at the gorgeous London Palladium, raising money for Prostate Cancer UK. So it's on Sunday the 15th of November, and you can get your tickets over on the Absolute Radio ticket store. Stick around, I've got the biggest band in the world who are gearing up to do a huge tour announcement on Monday afternoon. More on that in a moment. And Bastille next.
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Still not seen the documentary yet. It's only just come out, hasn't it? But my mum's beat me to the punch. She rang me the other day and she was like, oh, Ben, it's so good. And she started chatting all about it. I was like, whoa, whoa, whoa, mum. Andrea, no spoilers. No spoilers. Can't be having my mum ruin it for me. Oasis and Don't Look Back in Anger on Absolute Radio. Tomorrow's a big one because Oasis are poised and ready to do a huge tour announcement for 2027. They got the drones up over Manchester the other day, which showed the logo and all the drones formed Monday, 4 p.m. So all roads are leading to tomorrow afternoon, 4 o'clock. You got Bush and Richie on Absolute Radio. They'll be able to keep you abreast of everything that's going on. This is new from Kasabian. Nothing better than this.

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0: Good morning, it's Absolute Radio, Ben Goley with you. And give me 20 minutes of your time and I will whack on for you some outrageous falsettos from Matt Bellamy. I'll say one of Matt Bellamy's finest ever vocal performances and we'll do a huge collaboration, one of the biggest of the 21st century from Sam Fender and Olivia Dean.
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29: The top stories this hour. Andy Burnham faces renewed calls to cap political donations after Reform UK received £72 million from cryptocurrency billionaires in 2 days. The money gives the party a boost after a summer dominated by scrutiny of its finances. Deputy leader Richard Tice thinks it's an endorsement of Reform strategy.
30: Whether it's to increase the income tax thresholds, scrap net zero, whether it's to get rid of daft SME regulations. These are the proposals that will get this country back on track. And when you've got highly successful entrepreneurs backing that, that's a massive sign of confidence to everybody across the population.
29: Labour Chair Bridget Phillipson says Nigel Farage and Reform can't buy their way out of sleaze and scandal. Indonesian officials have launched a search for a ship carrying at least 240 passengers. It lost contact in the Java Sea during bad weather. And the artificial intelligence industry needs to slow down to stop the tech spiralling out of control. That's from the boss of Anthropic, who wants to see companies unite to control products.
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29: Arsenal made it 4 wins from 4 to start their Premier League title defence with a 2-0 victory at Sunderland. Tottenham were held 0-0 to remain without a top-flight goal this season, and Liverpool against Fulham also ended goalless, while Chelsea drew 2-2 with newly promoted Hull. Elsewhere, Britain's Lando Norris shocked Kimi Antonelli and potentially took a big step toward winning the Spanish Grand Prix by qualifying on pole for today's race. The F1 World Champion will share the front row of the grid with the standings leader in Madrid, where overtaking looks tricky.
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29: A cloudy start in the south of the UK with rain heavy at times, drier later, brighter in the north and Northern Ireland. That's the latest. I'm Anna Geary.

0: Things which matter. 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

a cover that Muse decided to do back in the noughties, because Matt Bellamy's girlfriend at the time loved this song. So Matt Bellamy was like, okay, I know how to win you over. I know a little romantic thing I can do. It's quite the way of doing it. Muse, Feeling Good on Absolute Radio. And this is where real music matters. Ben Goley with you this early Sunday morning, just gone 6 o'clock. Hope you're having a good one. You got the Chris McCausland Show back at 8 o'clock this morning. Chris is going to be explaining the problems of trying to watch sci-fi using audio description. I'm thoroughly looking forward to his insight into that. So you got that this morning from 8 o'clock. You can say hello in the meantime to Chris at absoluteradio.co.uk. Until then, tunes like this.

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0: thing in the morning. What a way to ease yourself into your Sunday, right? Bob Marley jamming. It plays on Absolute Radio, where real music matters. I'm Ben Coley. Hang on a moment, I'll get on some Cast inside the next 10 minutes. A huge UK number one from Gorillaz featuring Sean Ryder. And we'll do an early 80s staple from Bowie. On Friday, we paid out $500,000 to listener Jackie on Make Me a Winner. And the winning continues. You could go £55,000 more, actually. You could be winning $555,000 on Make Me a Winner this coming Friday. You could be incredibly rich. 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It's a guaranteed winner. 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And hey, drop a text. 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Good luck. Make me a
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0: bittersweet, this one, because, well, it's a great tune, but it just takes back to Britpop summer, which is in the rearview mirror. It is no more. I miss it. I miss it dearly. It's very much feeling not summery in my life at the moment, because my girlfriend is already saying, oh, Ben, when can we get the autumn decorations out? I'm like, autumn decorations? You joking? Still, what? Not even mid-September? No, not doing it.
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0: Not doing it. Right, we would love you to get involved with this. Get your votes in. The ultimate noughties anthem. Big old question, I'm well aware. It is like trying to choose between children, isn't it? Because, you know, say for instance, you're like, oh, okay, My Chemical Romance, The Black Parade, and then you're like, oh wait, but what about Elbow, One Day Like This? Or what about Strokes Last Night? What about Mr. Brightside? The list goes on, it's endless. It's a simple question, but it's difficult. We'd love you to help us. You can vote over on the Absolute Radio website. There's a long list of songs that you can choose from. You've got the choice of three, so you haven't just got one. You can have a little bit of leeway. And if you love your noughties music, don't you forget, you can listen to Absolute Radio Noughties over on the Rao app, or just ask any smart speaker to play Absolute Radio Noughties. For my money, I'm going Elbow, One Day Like This. Yeah, I'm going to go for that one. That's just my choice. But let us know yours over on the Absolute Radio website. I've got a brilliant noughties band, actually, straight after this, from Bowie.

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0: It's a big statement, I know, but I do actually think Hayley Williams is my favourite noughties vocalist. Like, I think she's unbelievable, and she still sounds unbelievable today. All these years later, still absolutely killing it. Paramore, Still Into You on Absolute Radio, and this is where real music matters. You got a chance to delve into the noughties and reminisce on that incredible decade tonight at 9 o'clock on Absolute Radio. We've got a special programme. It's called From the Rubble to the Ritz, 20 Years of the Arctic Monkeys, and you get to delve into their debut album, Whatever People Say I Am, That's What I'm Not. It was like the breakthrough noughties album of all breakthrough noughties albums, wasn't it? It was a huge album. So yeah, it'd be you and Ben Burrell getting stuck into that album, reminiscing. It'd be a blinder of a listen, as I say. 9 o'clock tonight, and you can catch up afterwards over on the Rao app. If you're a fan of your Arctic Monkeys, stick around for about 10-15 minutes. I've got a new song, courtesy of Cage the Elephant, that I think you're going to enjoy. And I'll get on the banter. Could also do pretty well in our hunt for the ultimate noughties anthem.
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Snow Patrol, You're All I Have. It plays here on Absolute Radio. It's the place where real music matters. And I'm Ben Coley. I'm keeping you company this morning until the Chris McCausland Show. You've got Chris McCausland and John Long joining you once more at 8 o'clock this morning. And let's do this. It's a new one from Cage the Elephant, who have they've really switched up their sound, actually. Sound way different now compared to what they did back in the early 2010s, I think I first listened to them. They've got a tour next year, I've noticed. Tickets for which you can grab over on the Absolute Radio ticket store. That kicks off in February. And this, I think, is wonderful. It's really bluesy, it's gritty. So hopefully going to take a bit of the sting out of that early alarm this morning. See what you think. Cage the Elephant, Beaches in Tennessee.

0: I feel like live, this one would rattle your chest. You know, it's one of those. It's one of them. It's a chest rattler. Cajun Elephant, Beaches in Tennessee. New music on Absolute Radio. And I'm Ben Coley. Morning. Give me 20 minutes of your time, if you will, and I'll give you a brilliant new tune, another new tune. This one, a little bit more sort of 90s grunge inspired. I'll also get on some glam rock, and you and I need to talk about this peach of an Absolute Radio lineup, because, the London Palladium, safe to say, has got the UK's best comedians descending onto it in November, all in name of Prostate Cancer UK. More on that in just a moment. Stick around.
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19: The top stories this hour. The Prime Minister is facing renewed calls to cap political donations. It comes as the party received two of £36 million each from British cryptocurrency billionaires. The cash is more than the total donated to all UK parties last year. Here's deputy leader of the Green Party, Rachel Millwood.
20: We think we should have a cap of £500,000 and actually ban corporate donations. And Burnham had said he was going to do that, but he's flip-flopping.
19: One person's died after a passenger ship went missing in Indonesia. The vessel carrying at least 240 people lost contact in bad weather. The artificial intelligence industry needs to slow down to stop the tech spiralling out of control. That's from the boss of Anthropic, who wants to see companies unite to control products. And Celine Dion wept on stage at her comeback performance in Paris, thanking fans for their support in her 6 years away from spotlight. In 2022, she revealed a diagnosis of stiff person syndrome.
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19: Arsenal made it 4 wins from 4 to start their Premier League title defence with a 2-0 victory at Sunderland. Tottenham were held 0-0 to remain without a top-flight goal this season, and Liverpool against Fulham also ended goalless, while Chelsea drew 2-2 with newly promoted Hull. Elsewhere, Britain's Lando Norris shocked Kimi Antonelli and potentially took a big step toward winning the Spanish Grand Prix by qualifying on pole for today's race. The F1 World Champion will share the front row of the grid with the standings leader in Madrid, where overtaking looks tricky.
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19: A cloudy start in the south of the UK with rain heavy at times, drier later, brighter in the north and Northern Ireland. That's the latest. I'm Anna Geary.
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morning to you. How's it going? All right. It's Ben Goley, keeping you company during the early hours. It's you and me tackling these early hours one tune at a time, isn't that? Bit of glam rock for you. Def Leppard, Put Some Sugar on Me. It plays on Absolute Radio. This is where real music matters. And if you got a spare five this weekend, if you got a little bit of time, do be sure to grab yourself tickets to Absolute Radio Live. It's back at the gorgeous London Palladium on Sunday, the 15th November. You should see the poster for this. It's like the comedy version of The Avengers or something. Like, the lineup is, it's a peach. Get a load of this. You got Jack D. Bearing in mind, you can see all of these comedians for the price of one ticket. So as I read this out, bear that in mind, right? Jack D, Chris McCausland, Sarah Pascoe, Joel Dommett, Angela Barnes. I'm not done. I'm still going. Ian Sterling, Nabil Abdul Rashid. And then you've got John Richardson and Matt Ford as your hosts. I'd be there just to see John Richardson and Matt Ford go tit for tat on stage. Never mind all the others. It's unbelievable. Tickets are coming in at less than 40 quid, which for a night out in central London is unbelievable value. But the most important thing is, just by getting the ticket, just by going along and having a laugh, you're raising money for Prostate Cancer UK. All profits from ticket sales do go to that wonderful charity. So be there or be square, I say. It's a really good night out. The first time I went was 2-3 years ago, I think. And it was actually the first live comedy gig that I'd ever been to. And it has set the bar impossibly high. That's how good it is. It's a good problem to have. So yeah, grab your tickets over on the Absolute Radio ticket store. That is absoluteradio.co.uk/tickets. It's new Nothing But Thieves, Baby Cool.

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0: going back a bit here, but do you remember back in the day when Facebook was at its bomb and people you know went on their hashtag gap year? They'd post a montage video of their travels and this would always be the song soundtrack in that. It was always the song. You could guarantee it. Neither a good nor a bad thing, it's just an observation. American Author's Best Day of My Life on Absolute Radio with me, Ben. Incoming, a bit of Killers, a band that are probably going to do exceedingly well in our quest to find the ultimate noughties anthem, so they're coming up. And a bit of Police. Jackie won herself $500,000 on Friday. This was what she had to say when she found out she won a life-changing amount of money.
1: Honestly, it's amazing. The sense of relief in the last hour. It's like you can relax, you can take a deep, big deep breath and think, I don't have to worry anymore. I literally don't have to worry.
0: And you won't have to worry either on Friday because you could be winning £555,000. 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

does his magic. It's a wordy title, all right? It's early, forgive me. Spanko Lee. And it's Sunday morning, just gone 7:30. I hope you're all good. There's a couple of things we love here on Absolute Radio. A couple of things we hold very close to us. One of them is, well, real music, obviously. The other is Oasis. So can you imagine our absolute elation when we saw that Oasis on Thursday last week, I think it was, put out that video on their socials of all the drones above Manchester, and they had the Oasis logo, and the drones formed to basically create tomorrow's date, and they also pointed to the time 4 p.m. Presumably a huge tour announcement. Good thing is, Bush and Ritchie start at 4 o'clock tomorrow afternoon, don't they? That's the time that home time kicks off, so Bush and Ritchie will be all over it. Will be all over it on Absolute Radio. I've just seen, actually, on the Oasis Instagram, they put up a post yesterday hinting at Slane Castle. The top comments, with over 300 likes, was Absolute Radio with a gif of Noel Gallagher. We're obsessed. We can't help ourselves. Breaking my back just to know your name. 17 tracks and I've had it with it. Put out that video on their socials of all the drones above Manchester, and they had the Oasis logo, and the drones formed

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0: Sunday morning with me, Ben Coley, on Absolute Radio. Cardigan, Arrays, Rewinds. And I absolutely love Nina Persson's vocals on that. What an incredible front woman, and from one ace front woman, one ace 90s front woman to another. You got the Skin Show back tonight on Absolute Radio. Looking forward to it. Skin is so good. She's our artist in residence, let's call it that, for this month. And not only is she an amazing front woman, she's really good on the radio. She plays you classic tunes. She's also got some new tunes for you tonight, new bands and new songs. And she's also full of amazing stories. I mean, this summer alone, she's been on tour with Alanis Morissette and My Chemical Romance. So just from this summer, she's got a load to fill you in on. So be sure to listen to that 10 o'clock tonight on Absolute Radio. And you can catch up afterwards over on the Rao app. Right, stick around for about 10 minutes or so, because I'm going to get on a tune that took Klaxons from MySpace hype into the noughties mainstream. It's coming up. Give me a moment. We'll get it on.
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if you go and have a gander in the Rao app, we got a documentary celebrating 40 years since Bon Jovi's classic album Slippery When Wet. So do go and check it out over that way. Bon Jovi, You Give Love a Bad Name. It's Absolute Radio. It's where real music matters. It's Ben Coley. And you got the Chris McCausland Show on the way. He's with you imminently, just the other side of this, from 8 o'clock. His Klaxons, Golden Scans, What a Noise Jet.

0: Right, I'm going to get out of here. That is my work all but done for this morning. I'm Ben Goley. I'm off to have a barbecue with Dan Noble this afternoon. I know, in this drizzle, in this weather. Crazy work that, isn't it? What are we doing? It's just an idea that I've stubbornly stuck to. Anyway, I'm going to go and do that. You enjoy the rest of your day with us and leave us on because Chris McCausland and John Long are up next.
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2: The Prime Minister is facing mounting calls to cap political donations. It's after two crypto billionaires gifted Reform UK £72 million in 2 days. His Lib Dem spokesperson, Lisa Smart.
18: We think it needs emergency legislation, and we're calling on the government to do it when Parliament's sitting on Monday and Tuesday next week.
2: One person's died and dozens are missing after a passenger ferry lost contact with authorities in Indonesia. The vessel was carrying 240 people in the Java Sea. More than 100 have been rescued. The head of AI company Anthropic warns the technology could take over the entire internet within a year if action isn't taken. Dario Amodei wants governments to unite with developers to slow things down. Elon Musk and Sam Altman agree with his views. And a major fire has broken out for the fifth time in as many years at a historic building featured in Downton Abbey and Peaky Blinders. Crews were called to the textile mill in Keighley last night with nearby residents evacuated.
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2: Arsenal are back on top of the early table following a 2-0 win at Sunderland. Chelsea held newly promoted Hull to a 2-2 draw at Stamford Bridge. It was another 2-2 draw for Brentford, who were away at Bournemouth. Tottenham were held 0-0 against Everton to remain without a top-flight goal this season. And Fulham also finished goalless after hosting Liverpool.
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2: A cloudy start in the south of the UK with rain heavy at times, drier later, brighter in the north and Northern Ireland. That's the latest. I'm Anna Geary.
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0: It's Absolute Radio Sunday morning. Chris McCausland here with John Long as usual. How you doing, John?
1: I'm good, mate. How you doing?
0: I'm plodding along. Plodding along. That seems to be my permanent status in life. You've been plodding along this week. You've been telling me through stand-up comedy in less than desirable situations.
1: Yeah, not ideal. Had some new material gigs. That was fun. But then last night I was doing a club gig. I went to this venue. It had two rooms. And the other room was just like this blaring music. I could just hear the bass. So boom, boom, boom, boom, boom. And then periodic squeals and screams. So what's going on in there? It's like, oh, it's like a magic mic stripper show. Yeah. And so just periodically throughout my set, you just heard women screaming.
0: Yeah, I've had this in the past. So this venue that we used to play, it was notoriously awful to play. Half of the people were facing the wrong direction. I think they'd all paid too much to get in and have the underwhelming food before the show. And I remember there's a brilliant comedian, Michael Fabry, and it just shows you the things I miss out on when I'm in a room, the things I don't notice that are going on, because I said to him, oh, this is an awful room to play, isn't it? Awful for comedy. And he said, yes, I don't think I should ever have to perform comedy in a room where I can see a man cooking a chicken. Like, you can see a man cooking a chicken. I tell you what happened to me this week, John. I went to Manchester after the show last Sunday to take part in the Manchester Comedy Garden.
1: Oh yeah,
0: one of the last of the outdoor summer comedy spectaculars.
1: Yeah,
0: and as part of my contract, they have to feed me, and I had a burrito, John.
1: Yeah,
0: and it was I don't know how to say this. It was vegetarian.
1: What?
0: It was a vegetarian burrito.
1: How did you cope on stage without any of that protein that you're so used to?
0: Nothing died in making it, John. And do you know what? It was really nice.
1: We sound so surprised.
0: It was delicious, John.
1: Are you thinking of coming over?
0: The problem was I could have ate another one.
1: Right, yeah.
0: Yeah, I mean, I think that's the thing as a vegetarian, isn't it? Yeah, you probably have to eat one and a half times. I think two is probably too many, but certainly 50% more. Otherwise, you just spend the rest of your life just being constantly hungry. Is that your problem, John?
1: No, I'm just always hungry.
0: Always hungry.
1: Yeah.

0: It's Sunday morning, Chris McCausland here with John Long. And John, what else is... I'm trying to keep on... Every week I try and think of a groovy way to get into this, you know, but what's going on in John Town, John? Hey, cool cat? You groovy chicken?
1: Groovy chicken!
2: That's a chicken in a nightclub, isn't it? While you're on stage. Yes, no, I've had a bit of garden drama in my back garden. Oh my God, I've had an ongoing saga with a cat. It's become my mortal enemy, this cat.
0: Yeah.
2: I don't know whose cat this is. I assume one of my neighbours. I'm guessing it's not commuting in to cause me grief. But it's this cat, and it just keeps pooing in my garden. And it started a few weeks ago. My son likes to dig in the garden. When we're trying to do stuff in the garden, he will try and get involved, and we found a really good way to keep him out of trouble was just give him an allocated digging spot where he can... I said, do you want to do some gardening? And he goes, yeah. And he just digs a hole. And he...
0: This is where you discover... how much he appreciates being being your child, or whether he's trying to dig a tunnel under the fence. So where's he gone? He's the great escape.
2: He has put a poster up of Rita Hayworth in his room as well. I'm not sure if that's something I should be concerned about. But he just loves to dig. The problem is the hole has attracted said cat, who now views it as his toilet. And I'm saying his toilet, I don't know the sex. I assume it's a man, because, you know, that just feels like a blokey thing to do, poo in someone's garden. And his cat just keeps pooing in my garden. And so we had to fill in the hole to stop him doing it. He's upset because he can't dig anymore. My wife thought, oh, well, we'll just get him a big sand pit so he can dig. I thought, that is going to exacerbate the problem.
0: Maybe if we install a giant litter tray.
2: And it all came to a head on Saturday morning. We woke up and he'd dug up. We'd put some plants over the hole, the digging spot. The cat had come in, dug them all up and pooed in his original spot again. But he had also got into some slug pellets that my wife had and torn it open, and they were everywhere, and he'd obviously been eating them. So I figure the problem might have solved itself.
0: Oh, wow. How quickly the vegetarian changes.
2: Well, here's
0: how quickly he turns.
2: Here's the thing. I was telling my wife, I was like, oh, no, the cat, I Googled it, they can kill cats. So I was like, oh, honey, what do I do? And then she said, don't worry, they aren't actual slug pellets, because she's quite a hippie, my wife. So she'd gone for the ethical, non-lethal slug repellent.
0: What is an ethical slug pellent?
2: It doesn't kill them, it just sort of moves them on. Nothing to see here. And
0: what does it do? Well, I mean, first of all, what does an actual slug pellet do? Does it explode them from the middle?
2: It kills the slugs, but it also can kill other animals. So it causes, and it can get into your water, it can get into water streams and all sorts of issues.
0: Yeah.
2: So this doesn't do that. Now, here's tells you everything you need to know about human nature, which I think it heavily involves keeping two contrasting opinions in your head at the same time, is that when she told me that, a big part of me was very relieved that I hadn't killed the cat. A small part of me was disappointed. And I think that's okay that I'm allowed to have those.
0: Yeah. Death to cats.
2: Yeah. Chris McCausland. Where real music matters.
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0: I meant to say that you're listening to Absolute Radio, but the station have asked me to not mention that because they want to distance themselves from the claim that death to cats that we ended the last bit with. Not death to cats, before we get complaints, in, just death to some cats.
1: That one cat.
0: That one cat. That one cat. It's, you're listening to Bush and Richie here on Sunday morning on Absolute, on Magic FM. So, listen. We're going to stay on the wildlife theme here, John, because I've had an incident of my own. So this is going back a few weeks to when my wife and child were away. Oh, remember the days. And I had the back door open, the sun was out, it was hot, okay? There's a lot of flighty things around these days. And, you know, I think they're getting bigger. Something flew in to our house that I can only describe as a UFO. Good work, Dave. Good work. So this thing flew in. I honestly, it blew me mind, the noise it was making. It was rattling around on the walls. You could hear the individual wing flaps of this thing. It wasn't buttering. It wasn't fluttering. It was swooshing and swiping. And it was bouncing around the ceiling. And to the point where I had to, I was crouched. I was like a Navy SEAL walking on me haunches around. I was trying to kind of use various methods of trying to waft in its direction, yeah, to show it where the door was. It came into from the kitchen into the sitting room. It was going further into the house. It got out of the door into the hall.
1: Oh, no.
0: Right, so I kind of ran out the hall. I thought, please, let's not let this in a bedroom. I'll never sleep. So I ran upstairs. I closed all the doors to try and keep this monster in the hall.
1: Was there anyone else in the house?
0: No one else,
1: okay,
0: in the house. So I did this. I closed all the bedroom doors. Couldn't hear it. Went back downstairs. It was the last I heard of the monster, the UFO. Until I went to bed that night. I was lying in bed and I heard it behind the curtain in the bedroom.
1: Oh, the terror. Waiting.
0: The terror. But it was struggling. It was struggling. I knew it didn't have long left. It was flapping. It was getting slower. It was distressed. I knew it was on its way out. There's no way I'm going anywhere near that with me arms. And there's no way I could sleep. I went downstairs. I got the Hoover, John. I'm really sorry to the people out there who were... This is not a very animal-friendly program. I got the Hoover. I was sticking the tube of the Hoover round the curtain. and I'd Hoover, and it'd go quiet. And I think I got it. I'd go back to bed. 8 minutes later, flap, flap, flap. I did this 5 or 6 times until there was finally silence. And I thought I'd Hoovered it up. Until the other day, me daughter was playing around. And behind the curtain in the corner... She said, "Oh my God, what is that?" And she found the crystallized corpse of a dragonfly that was the size of an adult hand. I had no idea dragonflies could be that big, John.
1: They're enormous. I've never seen one that big, but
0: humongous. My daughter carried it out. My wife had hold of it. My daughter had hold of it. It was
1: Do you ever touch?
0: The size of, they tried to get me to touch it, John.
1: Yeah.
0: Couldn't do it.
1: Not having it.
0: Couldn't do it. I mean, this is why you'll never see me on the jungle.
1: Sure.
0: Couldn't touch a dragonfly.
1: They can't afford you anyway.
0: So, oh, thanks, John. That's why I have you on the show. So all that battling with the Hoover, it survived. It thwarted my efforts, but the poor thing died trying to travel through a window.
1: R.I.P.
2: I said, "Who's that girl there? I wonder what went wrong so that she had to roam the streets. She doesn't do major credit cards, I doubt she does receipts. It's all not quite legitimate. And what a scummy man. Just give him half a chance, I bet he'll rob you if he can. Can see it in his eyes, you

0: You're listening to Absolute Radio, Sunday morning, Chris McCausland today with John Long. And it feels like I've got a stationery to do here, John, to promote something. It feels like this should be a free advert for the RSPCA or something.
1: So much destruction of this. Do you know that band that are called And You Will Know Us from the Trail of the Dead?
0: Yeah.
1: I feel like that's this show, isn't it? Today.
0: Does that band name, am I remembering it right? Does it start with an ellipsis?
1: Oh, it might well do.
0: Yeah, I think that might be the only band name that starts...
1: Is that to get them at the beginning of all alphabetical things?
0: With an ellipsis. Like, I wonder what the pre-thought is. It's something like, we love chocolate ice cream, and you will know us by the Trail of the Dead. And they went, do you know what? I think it's better without the chocolate ice cream bit, guys.
1: Or like the Facebook movie, drop the. Yeah, they do. Ellipsis, confirmed.
0: Yeah, there you go. Oh, my knowledge on visual semantics is mind-boggling. Listen, guys, we have now announced the full lineup for Absolute Radio live at the London Palladium. Radio's biggest night of comedy, raising money for prostate cancer UK. On Sunday the 15th of November, we're going to be bringing together some of the UK's biggest names in comedy for one night only, plus me. You'll get to see the legend that is Jack D, Sarah Pascoe, Joel Dommett, Angela Barnes, Ian Sterling, Nabil Abdul Rashid, plus two blokes called John Richardson and Matt Ford, whoever they are. All profits from ticket sales will go to Prostate Cancer UK. 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And if you're a black man, then that risk is doubled. 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
11: 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Where real

0: It's Absolute Radio. Chris McCausland here with John Long. And John, help me out here. We need some content that isn't animal related. Okay. What have you got?
1: I've got a new hobby.
0: Please tell me it's not fox hunting.
1: I castrate camels with bricks. No, I'm joking. No, I started shouting at cars, which is quite fun. I think you change as you get older, obviously. You find yourself doing things, saying things, and you go, oh, hang on, who have I become? What I've noticed it lately is that I've got a newfound hatred of people that speed. Mm-hmm. And particularly in my area, it's like a 20-mile zone. There's a school right there, and people are constantly whizzing by. And I've started shouting at them.
0: what do you shout?
1: Well, I'll give you a demonstration. What I will also point out, I changed my voice for this.
0: Okay.
1: Because I just feel like my personality and voice do not lend themselves to the act of shouting. I don't want to be the... Oi! No! Don't... Come on! Yeah. I just don't think that would have the effect.
0: No. I think your natural personality, you would literally shout, you're not going to get there any faster!
1: Yeah. That's my normal vibe, and so I alter it. I adopt a sort of manlier persona.
0: Yeah, come on then, let's have a bit. All right. Oh, I love that. Clear this route.
1: Yeah, I've got to do it.
0: A little bit. Is this going to be a little bit Roy Kent from Ted Lasso?
1: I'm channeling Roy. So this is, do apologise to anyone for whom this is their actual personality that I'm culturally appropriating, but this is...
0: All right.
1: Oi, it's 20 miles an hour, mate. You want to try it? What do we think?
0: Wow, I mean, you could literally go from that to selling 3 punnets of strawberry for a pound.
1: Evening Standard. Yeah, it's a bit of that, isn't it? Yeah.
0: So say it again, what's the words?
1: Oi, it's 20 miles an hour, mate, you want to try it? Got to start with that. Oi.
0: Wow. And you say the same thing every time?
1: Or if people don't indicate. It's got an indicate, mate, you want to try it? A lot of you want to try it. So it's my catchphrase. Yeah, that's one of my catchphrases.
0: Yeah, you want to try it?
1: Yeah. It's got an indicate, you heard of it? That's a vibe.
0: Okay, love it, mate. Love it. And are you...
1: I'm desperately frightened that someone might call my bluff. Yeah.
0: And that's what I was about to ask. Are you only kind of summoning up the bravery to shout these things at people moving further away from you?
1: One time someone...
0: Always at the back of them.
1: Someone did brake check and it turned out they were actually just... They listened to me and slowed down, which I thought was very effective. Yeah. But for a second I thought, they're stopping.
0: It's going to start reversing.
1: And ever since then I've got so frightened. I now only do it when my wife's around, so, you know, back up, you know.
0: Yeah. Yeah, you shouldn't listen to me, mate. You want to try it?
1: I tell you what, it's quite good though. I see why people get grumpier as they're older, because it's quite nice to just sort of cathartic. I realise it's not about the speeding cars. I'm just getting out the aggression.
0: Yeah,
1: you know what I mean.
0: Yeah, but there's a very thin line between doing what you're doing now, and in 20 years' time, stood in the park shouting at pigeons.

0: It's Absolute Radio. It's Chris McCausland here, sat opposite John Long. And coming up on the show, we're going to be talking some complicated sci-fi. John smells, but then again, don't we all? And then we have got the return, John. Almost a fully fledged feature of John Long's Sunday School. Stay tuned for all of that nonsense.
1: Absolute Radio,
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25: Pressure's mounting on the Prime Minister to cap political donations after Reform UK was gifted £72 million in 2 days. It's come from two cryptocurrency billionaires. Over Santina Evans from Politics Joe wants to know their motivation.
26: There is an argument that not, you know, money doesn't come for free. It does come, arguably, with strings attached. People aren't just simply benefactors who want to hand over a lot of cash.
25: A rescue operation is underway after a passenger ship went missing in Indonesia. One person has died. The vessel lost contact in bad weather. The boss of AI company Anthropic warns the technology could take over the internet within 12 months. Dario Amodei wants companies to slow the rate at which they improve the capabilities of models. And singer Celine Dion wept on stage at her first full live show in almost 6 years. She took a break after being diagnosed with stiff person syndrome, but performed in Paris last night, telling fans it felt amazing. We're all together.
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25: Arsenal are back on top of the early table following a 2-0 win at Sunderland. Chelsea held newly promoted Hull to a 2-2 draw at Stamford Bridge. It was another 2-2 draw for Brentford, who were away at Bournemouth. Tottenham were held 0-0 against Everton to remain without a top-flight goal this season. And Fulham also finished goalless after hosting Liverpool.
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25: 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That's the latest. I'm Anna Geary.
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0: You're listening to Absolute Radio on a Sunday morning with Chris McCausland and John Long. And John, how do you feel about contemporary sci-fi?
1: I like it. Yeah. It's not my go-to genre, but I've consumed it in passing and I like it.
0: I'm very particular about my sci-fi.
1: You've got such a niche.
0: I'm not a fan of kind of, going off to colonise a star system and all that kind of stuff. I like stuff that happens in the contemporary real world. I think it stems from a love of Back to the Future. Crazy thing happens to boy and he's as confused by it as you are watching it. And so I've been watching Dark Matter on Apple TV. Now, I read the book written by Blake Crouch, loved the book. I don't often read a book twice, but I loved it. And it's about parallel worlds. And, and as a result, there are multiple versions of the same people as the story develops. And I watched, when they made the series of it, I thought the series was really well done. But the first series was really the book in TV form, mm-hmm. right? So now series two has come out. It's gone on further than the book. So I was quite excited to see where this story goes that I haven't read because the book doesn't exist for it.
1: Yeah.
0: And, it's complicated, John.
1: Do
0: you know when you have, like, such a long break between watching a thing and then knowing who the people are?
1: Yeah.
0: Well, I've got that, but magnified, because it's not only remembering who the people are, it's remembering what versions of the people those versions of the people are. If you're watching it visually, I'm sure there are little visual nods to who they are. Like, it's the Jason with the hat. It's the Jason with the scar on his cheek. So I'm watching it with audio description. And the best way they've decided to help you, if you can't see the screen, decide who they are, is give every version of a character a number. Yeah.
1: Oh, right.
0: Honestly, I was watching episode 2 the other day. It referred to Jason 22.
1: Oh, that's too many Jasons.
0: Jason. I had to pause that for 45 minutes. But I mean, because I do love that kind of stuff, but it does get complicated. There's a brilliant series, one of the best series I've seen on Netflix, called Dark. Again, to do with kind of parallel worlds, and it's German. I watched it with the dubbing in English, and it was phenomenal with dubbed into English. I believe it's better to watch in German with the subtitles, but again, it's the same thing. But the way they did it is they would describe the visual indicators every time, and so you'd be watching it, and it would say the Joe with a hat and a scar on his face and the dirty raincoat who has a limp walks into the room.
1: Sounds like the beginning of a joke every time.
0: Oh, yeah. A little bit of your brain dribbles out of one ear every time as you're trying. So that's been me week, John. I've been catching up on New Dark Matter, enjoying it, but slowly going insane.

0: You're listening to Chris McCausland and John Long here on Absolute Radio. And as I teased before the news, John smells. or rather, John's got some smell-related news. I'm out of the loop on this, John. You're going to have to fill me and the people in.
1: Oh, it's an article I was reading about smells. About a scientist, Dr. Will Tullett, who's, I guess, a doctor of smells. That's his field of expertise.
0: Not a real doctor, is it?
1: No, not really. Is there a doctor present? Well, and he's also...
0: Sorry. Is it? I think he's having a heart attack. I know, he smells delicious.
1: He is, though. Yeah. He is. But he's wearing Dior. What I noticed as well, he's based out of York, which I don't know if that's because he needed to be near the Jorvik Centre, because he just, which is, the you know, famously, they, it's a place where they've made it smell like an old Viking village as well. So it's very smell-based, the Jorvik Centre.
0: Is it? I've never... When I filmed a travel show a little while ago, and we went to Rome, and when we went there, it was the first one we filmed, and I did have to, because they were like, oh, because you can't see, and like, it'd be what the places smell like as well. I said, nobody goes like, oh God, I'm going to Rome, I've heard it smells fantastic. But we did do this bus that was an aroma bus, and it has screens where the windows should be, so it shows you the old Rome. And then it puts the smells in the bus. And it was awful. It was like
1: a combination
0: between a joss stick and a Lush. That's not what it smelled like.
1: No. Well, I think Dr. Will Tullett would have loved that. He's calling for more education on smells. He said kids don't learn to smell these days. So they need to bring it. Also, I think kids shouldn't learn to smell, because when you're a teenager, having a bad sense of smell is probably a blessing, I think.
0: I just don't get that. You have to learn to smell. Who's learning to smell?
1: Like any scent. So you've got to hone it, and he reckons that modern world is full of artificial smells now, apparently, and it's ruined our ability to differentiate. And apparently, it's a useful sense. I don't, you know, apparently you can tell if food is off and things.
0: Yeah, I don't have milk in my coffee now because I lost the ability to tell if milk was off. And I know you can tell if milk is off, but I lost the ability to trust that it wasn't off.
1: Right.
0: If that makes sense. I'd smell milk that had been there for like 4 days, and in my head I'd be like, is it? It could be, couldn't it? I couldn't see whether it was the visual aspect of it. I just stopped drinking milk, and that's why I have black coffee entirely, because of my false smell of off milk when it probably wasn't off.
1: I thought it was because you were all manly, but no.
0: No, I mean, that's the story I tell people. Yeah. Yeah, that's the...
1: But anyway, so I thought maybe we could test your sense of smell. We now found out it's not to be trusted, but I've got some things for you to smell, Chris.
0: On the radio, John?
1: Yeah.
0: Wow. Yeah, well, stay tuned for what could be the second worst piece of radio that there's ever been. After the Feel a Candle fiasco from 3 weeks ago.
1: Candlegate.
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0: If you've stuck with us, it's Absolute Radio, Sunday morning, Chris McCausland here with John Long, and as John has teased, he's brought some smells with him for a bizarre piece of radio that you have got no chance of playing along with at home. John's gonna make me smell some random things and test my sense of smell. Is that right, John?
1: Yes,
0: is this a quiz?
1: It's a quiz. I'm entitling What's That Smell?
0: Where'd you get these ideas, John?
1: Before we start, have you got a favourite smell, Chris?
0: Have I got a favourite smell? I love the smell of the old laminate wraps that you pull off the brand new screens of electronic equipment. The plastic PVC adhesive cover of a protective iPad screen.
1: Nice.
0: Thing. Yeah, sorry. Bit niche, isn't it?
1: It's a very particular smell.
0: Yeah.
1: Okay, so we've got three smells for you here.
0: Yeah.
1: Okay. Yeah, I need to. Oh, this is powerful.
0: Don't touch.
1: You don't have to touch because the touch will give it away.
0: Yeah.
1: I'm going to come over.
0: How
1: to
0: do
1: you.
0: We make this exciting for the people at home, John?
1: Just give me your honest.
0: Okay, well, that is one of those herbs that you put in food.
1: One of those herbs you get these days.
0: And I'm trying to narrow the one down, but it smells slightly basil-y, maybe.
1: Well, do you want a clue?
0: Yeah, go on.
1: It's one of the four mentioned in the Simon and Garfunkel song, Scarborough Fair.
0: The Simon and Garfunkel, they've got a song about herbs.
1: Parsley, sage, rosemary and thyme.
0: So oh, there you go.
1: I've
0: made
1: a multiple choice for you.
0: Rosemary.
1: Ding! You got it right. It's rosemary, Chris.
0: Okay, I did say basil, so, you know.
1: You did, but, you know, so I'll give you half a point for that.
0: Okay.
1: Okay, the second one. Okay, Chris, one of my favourite smells. Are you ready for this?
0: This has been a pleasant start so far, John. I was expecting hideous
1: things. The problem is I've got rosemary on my hands. I'm trying not to show you that.
0: I'm just hoping that this isn't the poo from the cat you've removed.
1: Well,
0: from the garden.
1: I was looking in the garden thinking I need to pick something for him to smell, and it took all of my self-restraint not to go for the cat poo and go for the rosemary instead. Okay.
0: All right, I'm ready, John.
1: One in front of you.
0: Yeah.
1: So. Smell. Oh, good audio smell.
0: I'm trying to just bring the people in a bit, John.
1: Yeah.
0: There's nothing there. It's got a slight smell of shoe shop on a summer's day.
1: Oh, okay.
0: Like a slight little bit of leather or something.
1: It's not far off.
0: What is it?
1: It's an old book.
0: Oh!
1: An extra point if you can tell me what book.
0: Is it the Bible?
1: It is if you're a clown. It's Grok, King of Clowns, the story of the original world's most famous clown.
0: Grok?
1: Grok, his name was.
0: As in the ex-AI.
1: That's what it was named after him.
0: Oh,
1: yeah.
0: Was it? Okay. Yeah, yeah. Right, well, we're learning something. At least we're learning something.
1: And finally, to add a little bit of jeopardy.
0: Oh, yeah. Oh, wow.
1: If you guess this,
0: yeah,
1: you get it.
0: Okay.
1: This one is the cat.
0: Definitely the cat. Yeah. All right.
1: Okay. Are you ready, Chris?
0: Yeah. That is definitely some form of chocolate, John.
1: Oh, in what format?
0: In what format? hexadecimal. What do you mean, what format? Region 2.
1: Is it a chocolate sponge? Is it a...
0: I can't tell the texture, can I? I've got chocolate. There's chocolate in it. Chocolate brownie.
1: He smashed it! Yes.
0: You're joking!
1: It's my sister-in-law's famous Kinder chocolate brownies.
0: Never before have I gone into a section These not are caring incredible. What happens in the slightest, but come out of it so delighted I was good at it.
1: I'm really annoyed that you're good at it, because I love it. These are my favourite brownies.
0: One and a half out of three. Let's call that a draw, shall we?

0: You're listening to Absolute Radio with Chris McCausland and John Long. And John, I hate to do this to you, mate, but I do this entirely because last week you were dropping highbrow, literature-based comments left, right and centre. But you just claimed on the radio that the word grok from the XAI of Elon Musk origin was named after the clown in that silly little book that you had there. And, it's not, after some Googling. It's actually from a book called Stranger in a Strange Land by Robert A. Heinlein, which is a 1961 sci-fi novel, John, and it is the figurative term for understanding something so completely that the observer becomes at one with the observed. I'm just saying, John, it's just, be aware of that, yeah?
1: Very impressed. Yeah. You feel better about yourself, do you?
0: Absolutely. Yeah, 100%, John. Can we just have a moment of silence on the radio? I know silence doesn't work on the radio, but if we can just have
1: fair play.
0: A moment of silence for that. Listen, let's crack on here. This month, we need your help to find the ultimate noughties anthem. I've said this, don't like the word noughties. The 90s were naughty. The noughties... were relatively well behaved. So we need your help to find the ultimate well behavedies anthem. Some of this sounds better in my head until it comes out of my mouth.
1: Also, I was just thinking, no, it wasn't. But then I was 18, so I was being naughty. Yeah. I think you became more well-mannered in the noughties.
0: Maybe. We're creating a very special chart celebrating the biggest songs of the decade, and we need you to vote. Our very own Danielle Perry has chosen her favourites, and they are... You ready for this, John?
1: Yes.
0: White Stripes, Fell in Love with a Girl.
1: Great
0: song. Good song. And Amy Winehouse, Back in Black. They're her two picks. What did you pick last time? Something about the Strokes, wasn't it?
1: Yeah. I would have Fell in Love with a Girl was winning up there. Yeah.
0: Pick another one. You're off two. What's your second one?
1: Oh, I tell you what, a hidden banger of the noughties, just snuck in 2000, was Pure Shores by All Saints. That would be very much just became my soundtrack of the noughties, Pure Shores.
0: Well, I would go for...
1: this one.
0: Is it?
1: Oh, yeah.
0: I know this one, yeah. Yeah, got it. I don't know the names of things, and then when I hear them, I'm go, oh, it's that.
1: Yeah.
0: I would probably go for Nymphomadium by Cradle of Filth.
1: Of course and, you would.
0: And Make Them Suffer by Cannibal Corpse. two songs that I don't think get enough airplay on Absolute Radio. Look, if I'm being honest, I think if I'm going to pick a couple from that era that were kind of quite impactful, something from Eminem, Stan was big, wasn't it? Lose Yourself, better song.
1: Yeah.
0: So one of them, maybe I'd go for Lose Yourself, but I can appreciate Stan being up there. And do you know what was massive? Plug-in Baby by Muse.
1: Oh, I love that.
0: We're giving you three votes. And just for voting, you'll be entered into a draw to win £500 cash. 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Who knows? All the details are at absoluteradio.co.uk. And if you love Well Behavedies music, you can listen to Absolute Radio Well Behavedies now. Across the nation and on Rayo now.
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26: Chris McCausland. Where real

0: Chris McCausland here with John Long, and we've just been talking about the noughties anthems of the decade. And John, there is an article here that I have come across that I've shared with you for a little bit of discussion. This is from The Mirror. They've released the top 10 most nostalgic memories from the noughties.
1: Yes.
0: And the top 10, John, it is a depressing read. I don't know whether I'm missing the boat on this and whether this is the top 10 technology
1: it is.
0: Related.
1: It's tech related.
0: Oh, is it tech related?
1: So I was thinking, this is all very narrow. And then I realised it was in conjunction with Samsung to launch their new flip phone. So they've commissioned it. So they wanted all sort of nostalgic tech.
0: Oh, because I've read this. It didn't mention that in the thing I read. And I've read it and I've gone, everything is to do with the screen.
1: Yeah, it does feel like this is the... Is the decade we stopped going outside. Yeah, because if it was non-tech related, they've missed out loads of stuff.
0: Well, they've just missed out life. I wish you'd told me this before that it was tech related, because you've just sucked the kind of angle out of this now. But, like, you know, we've still got a bit of time
1: to
0: fill.
1: You were angry.
0: Let's go through this. Taking photos on the digital camera. That's in there. Picking a ringtone. People used to do that a lot more, didn't they?
1: Yeah, used to pay for them.
0: A lot more people just stick with the options on the thing. They're all the kind of variations on pan pipes these days, aren't they?
1: I had Top Loader, Dancing in the Moonlight. That's mine.
0: Burning CDs for friends and family.
1: Yes.
0: Which is a massive infringement of copyright law.
1: Listen, could have been from Napster. Do you remember Napster?
0: Yeah.
1: Such a noughties company.
0: Metallica are seething even at the mention of them. It was Metallica took them to court.
1: It was.
0: Choosing a wallpaper for your... This is just a boring list now. And now I know it's tech-related. It's removed the anger from me, John.
1: I'm sorry to take that away from
0: but you. We've got four left. We might as well get through it.
1: Well, also, they've missed out my favourite nostalgic tech memories anyway, which is torturing Sims. Do you know the game The Sims?
0: Oh, right, okay.
1: Using that game to do horrible, despicable stuff. It turned into, like, the Stanford Prison Experiment by the end. People... It turns out we're evil innately. Like you do things like you build a pool and then you take away the stairs and they just swim themselves to death.
0: Wow. That passed me by that. I mean, I spent a lot of my childhood blowing lemmings up.
1: Yeah, there you go. They missed out the sound of the internet when we all had dial-up and you used to get that...
0: Yeah. But I think that had kind of gone by the end of the 90s. And that,
1: not in Lincolnshire,
0: sound,
1: where I grew up.
0: That sound...
1: I didn't get broadband until about 3 years ago, I think.
0: That sound that you refer to, you know, you might try and claim that as an internet sound, but we know. We know, all of us old know, that's a spectrum loading noise.
1: Oh, okay.
0: That's a noise you had to listen to for 5 minutes before going, the wrong game's loaded. Gotta do it again.

0: 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We're going to be talking about some proper brainy people, and I am going to get my geek on. Tried to make that sound cool. Sounded like a Yorkshire mill owner. Get my geek on.
1: Yeah. Where real music matters.
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0: Chris McCausland there with John Long, and as teased, we've got the return of what was what I think is almost a feature, John. There's 3 points needed for a straight line, isn't there? This is the second point,
1: which could represent anything,
0: a wiggly line, a curve, a circle. But this is John Long's Sunday School, where John is going to teach us about something in three bullet points, the most important three things that we all need to know to understand everything about what, John?
1: The Bayeux Tapestry. It's in the news, isn't it? It's come to England.
0: Yeah.
1: Like on tour. Tapestries don't often tour.
0: No, they tear.
1: Hey, very good. Here's my three facts on the Bayeux Tapestry. Which do you know much about, Chris?
0: I know. It's an old thing, isn't it?
1: It's an old thing, quite right. Yeah. No, that's my first fact. It's an old thing.
0: Yeah.
1: Yeah, no, it's from the 11th century. It's an impressive thing. It's like 70 metres long. These aren't the three facts. I'm just giving you context.
0: Do you know what? I've never got on with the fact that we still today call the centuries not the number it was.
1: I know, it's a baffling.
0: Just change it. Because every time you go to the 11th century and I have to go, does that go one less or one more?
1: It's the same with football. If someone scores in like 3 minutes, 20 seconds into a game, they say they scored in the fourth minute.
0: No, they didn't.
1: Even though I know it's technically right. So my first fact about the Bayeux Tapestry is it is not a tapestry.
0: Ooh.
1: Oh, it's the tomato of the tapestry world. It's actually an embroidery. It's also not from Bayeux. It's the worst named cultural artifact. It was made in Canterbury. Its final resting place was the Bayeux Cathedral, so it's become known as that.
0: It's
1: a Canterbury embroidery.
0: Okay. Brilliant fact, John. Fact number two.
1: During the French Revolution, revolutionary forces used it as a tarp to cover their weapons. They needed some material. They found an old rug, they thought, and they were using it to cover their cannons until some guy spotted what it was and managed to say, here, I've got some tarp you can actually use. And stored it for a while. It's a miracle it's still here.
0: Yeah, brilliant. So it was used as a makeshift cover for cannons.
1: Yeah, exactly. Can you imagine what you do? I'm just polishing the gun. What with the Turin shroud? I think it'd be a lovely little polish on it. Do you know that it depicts the death of Harold, King Harold?
0: Yes, now, he's the arrow guy, isn't
1: exactly.
0: he?
1: Exactly, it's what we all know about him.
0: Yeah.
1: Arrow in the eye.
0: Go on, it wasn't an arrow.
1: The arrow was added later.
0: Yes.
1: So, apparently, there's no mention of an arrow in any of the contemporary counts of it. Like, there's a lot of bards ran songs about it. No arrow. A couple centuries later, they added the arrow because in medieval times, being blinded in an eye was punishment for oath-breaking. You break a promise, you lose an eye. And you can see the arrow in the eye, they've analysed the wool. It's 19th century wool, Chris.
0: Wow.
1: It's historical revisionism in wool form.
0: It's all a cover-up, John.
1: It is. What else are we not knowing?
0: This is bringing up bad memories because I've broken two oaths in my life. And I really thought those times were behind me.
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0: Chris McCausland here with John Long on Absolute Radio. And John, I was reading this, it amused me anyway. This happened last week, and it was the Ig Nobel Prizes, which is obviously a play on the Nobel Prize, and the word ignoble, which it means not noble, undignified, and they've made a pun on that with Ig Nobel.
1: Right.
0: You know, and I would like to pretend I knew that to explain. I had to Google that.
1: Yeah. I didn't either.
0: So this is like the Nobel Prize for various areas of kind of science and stuff like that. But they've all got a bit of a twist on them. They're all a bit mad. So there was one guy who won an award for a kind of a thesis, a study on the best way to blow your nose.
1: I know.
0: I'm not going to lie. I was there without this. We all know you want maximum blow. You cover a nostril, don't you?
1: Of course, one at a time.
0: All he's added to that is that you cover a nostril and you have one sustained ejection of air.
1: John, that's his life's work, is it?
0: That's his life's work. That got an award. The study of the nutritional value of cockroach milk.
1: Oh. Incredibly hard to milk a cockroach now.
0: you need a very tiny stool to sit on. And a little thimble. There was one study where they buried 1,000 pairs of underpants across 20 countries.
1: That.
0: I mean, just the cost of this alone, just for the disbursement of the underpants.
1: Was that to measure soil health?
0: It was 1,000 pairs of identical underpants across 20 countries in different kind of territories to see how the decomposition of the underpants was affected by the location. And what they realised is that the geographic location really didn't matter. It was the type of land, and what caused them to deteriorate quicker was if it was in a private garden rather than like wild shrubbery or industrial wasteland or whatever. So private garden. I mean, I'll be honest, I've got a lot of underpants at home that could do with burying.
1: Yeah.
0: So it's good to know that the best place for them is just outside the back door.
1: It's a great excuse as well, isn't it? Because I have a memory as a kid, a very young kid, having an accident, being so embarrassed.
0: I just punched the microphone, John.
1: Yeah, that wasn't me. I'm so happy. I know you did that on purpose to make me feel better, and I appreciate that. I remember as being a young kid and having an accident and being so embarrassed about it that I buried the underpants, the incriminating evidence, in the garden. And then the dog dug them up and I got in trouble. And I wish I'd had the excuse, no, I was just measuring the soil health.
0: Yeah.
1: My favourite as well is that the economics prize went to someone who discovered that social status, does it have any bearing on your tendency to engage in unethical behaviour? And time again, it was proved that upper class participants were more likely to engage in such activities as cutting off cars and pedestrians, taking candy from babies, or lying about their scores in a series of random dice rolls.
0: Yeah, I think we can offend the upper classes here. We're not losing audiences on Absolute Radio, are we?
1: We're losing the owners.
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0: Another one of those Ig Nobel prizes that I really liked was the guy that was standing on snakes. He discovered there was lots of people getting bitten because they were standing on snakes. So he decided to stand on a variety of snakes in a variety of ways, in a variety of different shoes. Precious.
1: I'm just reading about it. There's a guy here in 2020 who won an award for making a knife out of poo to see if a poo knife could cut things as well as a proper knife. Do you know what? It couldn't.
0: Oh, fair. He won a prize for that.
1: Anyway, you're listening to Absolute Radio Sunday morning. Chris McCausland here with John Long. And from bizarre feats of scientific exploration and invention there's a link in here somewhere, John, isn't there? to viable commercial forms of scientific invention. I think that's it, isn't it?
0: Yeah.
1: The new iPhone was announced this week.
0: Not since the poo knife has a bit of tech been so eagerly anticipated.
1: So they got this folding phone. They sold it, John. It sounded sexy.
0: Hmm.
1: It sounded impressive how it works with the front screen, the middle screen, when you've got it open, the front screen, the back screen, how the apps work across both kind of screen areas, how you can have a dual screen, flip things between the two. John, I wanted one. I can't see me one screen. And all of a sudden, I want one with two screens.
0: It does. It is a good-looking piece of kit.
1: Yeah.
0: It is sexy tech. But it's, I don't know, I'm just annoyed that you can't end calls by closing it. That would be the big draw for me.
1: Well, you know, you're meant to do your calls while it is closed.
0: Yeah, exactly. You
1: that's
0: can't
1: when it's
0: do
1: a phone.
0: When it's open, you have to use...
1: Well, but you're not an Apple guy, are you?
0: I've got an iPhone.
1: Oh, have you?
0: Yeah.
1: Oh,
0: but
1: okay.
0: I've got a very old. I'm not a new adopter.
1: Wait, what number are you on?
0: I'm on the, I couldn't tell you, XS, the small one. The one that you used to have, you know, the one you used to have with the, that's a bit smaller. This is great radio, isn't it?
1: you're on the XS.
0: XS.
1: Right, yeah. I won't be buying one.
0: Okay.
1: But it's absolute wasted on me. But £2,000 starting price.
0: Oof.
1: For an iPhone. It is getting out of hand, isn't it?
0: Yeah.
1: But oh, God, do they sell them? Do they make them sound sexy?

0: Absolute Radio, Chris McCausland here with John Long. And after playing huge Wembley Stadium shows last weekend, we've got the perfect Bon Jovi documentary available for you now in Rayo to listen to. It's all about their album Slippery When Wet. You see, this, John, was like prime time for me when it came out.
1: You like this album?
0: It was a belter. So it came out in 86. Bon Jovi, New Jersey came out in 88. So I didn't get on the Slippery When Wet bandwagon in 86, but I'd say 88 to 90. I was all about them two albums. I played them to death. It's the one that catapulted them to stratospheric levels, John, spending 8 weeks at number one. How many times platinum do you think it went back at the time?
1: One and a half.
0: 18.
1: Oh!
0: 18 times.
1: Almost as many as there are Jasons in Dark Matter.
0: It became one of the top 100 best-selling albums in the UK and worldwide. Do you know what songs are on it, John?
1: No, I don't.
0: You give Love a Bad Name.
1: Oh, a classic.
0: Living on a Prayer. Oh. Wanted Dead or Alive. Raise Your Hands. It's a phenomenal album, and one of the first albums I kind of was aware of as a kid. The cover was banned.
1: Oh, really?
0: Yeah. So the original.
1: Well, the title was quite provocative, isn't it?
0: As a kid. It was the first time I was aware that the cover that we had was not the original cover. That the original cover was deemed unsuitable to be on a shelf.
1: Just Google image searching the original cover.
0: Okay. Anyway, but what an album it was. Catch up with Leona Graham celebrating the record as it turns 40. 40. Oh, I'm getting old. I'm dying. with interviews from John Bon Jovi himself. And the fans that had their lives changed by it. That's Bon Jovi, Slippery When Wet at 40, available in Rayo now.
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0: Absolute Radio, Sunday morning, Chris McCausland here with John Long as we approach the end of show number 11. And, well, what have you got coming up this week, John?
1: I've got my mum visiting.
0: Yeah.
1: So I'll be chilling off after
0: this. How long is she down for?
1: She's down for a couple of days, but it's only designated an afternoon to me. So she's got some sights
0: to see.
1: Sounds
0: like the perfect visit, doesn't it?
1: It does.
0: What's she doing?
1: She's
0: got some sights to see. You live in Croydon, mate.
1: Yeah, exactly. So she doesn't. That's not one of the sights she wants to see. She's staying in London.
0: Okay.
1: Yeah. And she's it's her wedding anniversary, so they're going to go do some nice London-y touristy things.
0: Are they going to a show?
1: Do you know? I probably should know this.
0: Yeah. I mean, just say yes, John.
1: Yes.
0: Good. Do you know what show, John?
1: What are you up to, Chris? More importantly,
0: hang on. Well, we've got the pressure on. What number wedding anniversary is it, John, for your mum?
1: Oh, when did David Bowie die?
0: Oh. Well, was she previously married to David Bowie?
1: No, I just remember the morning after her wedding, I remember my then my new stepdad coming up to me and just sidling up to me in the line for the breakfast buffet at the hotel going, "Bowie's dead." And that's how I learned that David Bowie was dead.
2: 2016.
1: So it's their 10-year anniversary.
0: So you've got that going on.
1: Yeah. What about yourself, Chris?
0: I'm excited, John. I am awaiting a parcel.
1: Oh yeah.
0: I have it's taken me a while to jump on the bandwagon.
1: What is this?
0: I've bought an air fryer.
1: Just
0: never owned one.
1: I bought a washing machine. No more wrangle for me.
0: I always thought an air fryer was like just like nuggets and chips.
1: And
0: just nuggets and chips. And the more I've looked into this, John, like I watched a man on YouTube the other day cook a roast dinner in 27 minutes.
1: I'm bored with all of this, but just you cannot call it new technology anymore.
0: My mind was blown. He put the potatoes in one bit and the veg in the bottom one, and then the chicken over the top of that. And he's going, "Oh, look at the juices dripping over the carrots and the pot. Oh, lovely, lovely." And I watched this.
1: You sold it.
0: I'm excited, John.
1: They are great.
0: I'm going to air fry everything.
1: Hey, given your new love of vegetable burritos and things, they're really good for making crispy tofu. Cannot get tofu. Cannot get tofu crispy in a frying pan, well, but in an air fryer.
0: There's one thing I can guarantee you and the people, John, is that no tofu will be harmed during the usage of this air fryer.

0: Chris McCausland there with John Long as we bow out at the end of episode 11. That sounded like for good, that didn't it, John?
1: You did.
0: We'll be back next week. But before we go, what have we learned this week, John?
1: Well, we've learned that no animal is safe in the world of Chris McCausland.
0: And that there's a cat in your local neighbourhood that counts itself lucky to be alive. And that John has got a brand new manly voice that he likes to throw around the place at objects moving further away from him.
2: Hey!
1: That's the beginning of it.
0: Yeah.
1: Little tease there. You
0: have to give it a go. We're going to try it. Was that it?
1: Yeah. Oh! Got to start with the O though at the beginning. Yeah. We've learned that 22 Jasons is at least 20 too many Jasons.
0: We've learned that smelling things on the radio, I think, is unlikely to win us any broadcasting awards. Well. But it does fill content. It does fill time.
1: Time passed. That is undeniable. We've learned that cockroach milk is surprisingly nutritious, but you try milking them.
0: That the Bayer tapestry should actually be called the Canterbury embroidery. Which is blowing my mind, John.
1: Oh, and, top facts.
0: And that an air fryer can slightly improve the taste of tofu. But then again, probably so can a hairdryer. So that's the end of the show. If you don't know what any of that meant, you can go back and you can get the whole show on Rayo, along with that amazing Bon Jovi documentary. You can get all of our talky bits on a podcast, wherever you get your podcasts. Go and listen to that. And you can drop us an email about anything we've been talking about. Chris at absoluteradio.co.uk. Catch you next week.
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24: Reform UK has denied the party's latest donors are receiving anything in return. Two cryptocurrency billionaires gifted £72 million in just 2 days, prompting calls for the Prime Minister to cap political donations. Economic spokesperson Robert Jenrick insists it is all above board.
25: I have never spoken to either of these individuals about cryptocurrency. They've asked nothing in return for their donations.
24: Ministers say they're working with international partners to make sure artificial intelligence remains safe and secure. It's after the head of AI company Anthropic warned the tech could take over the internet within the year unless development is slowed. Around 130 people are still missing after an Indonesian ferry lost contact in bad weather. At least one person is known to have died. And ministers are promising to provide clearer information to university applicants in England before they take out student loans. The government has not said whether it will increase the salary level at which graduates start paying back their loans.
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24: Arsenal are back on top of the early table following a 2-0 win at Sunderland. Chelsea held newly promoted Hull to a 2-2 draw. Tottenham were held 0-0 against Everton, and Fulham finished goalless after hosting Liverpool. Today, Coventry hosts Brighton at 2, and Manchester United take on Manchester City at Old Trafford at 4:30. Elsewhere, Elena Rybakina cemented her status as world tennis number one by lifting the US Open title. She got past Aryna Sabalenka in 3 sets in New York.
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24: A cloudy start in the south of the UK with rain heavy at times, drier later, brighter in the north and Northern Ireland. That's the latest. I'm Anna Geary.
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There's a band who could feature in our countdown of the noughties' greatest anthems in the coming weeks, the Marvelous Muse. What do you reckon? Top 10 for something like Starlight there or Hysteria, maybe? I mean, chances are they'll make a couple of appearances in the countdown, but it is completely up to you. So have your say. Don't get annoyed on the day and go, ah, what? There's no way this is the noughties' greatest anthem. Get involved. You can win £500 just for voting. All the details are at absoluteradio.co.uk. UK. So morning. Thanks very much to Chris McCausland and John Long. I love that the first words I heard out of Chris McCausland's mouth when I tuned in this morning was Cradle of Filth. Talking, of course, about the Naughty's greatest anthems, I think his vote did go to Muse in the end, didn't it? If you missed any of the show today, you can download the podcast at absoluteradio.co.uk. This is Sam Fender now.

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0: just gorgeous. Tracy Chapman's Fast Car on Absolute Radio as we soundtrack your Sunday with Kasabian Kimmy and classic Joan Jett next. 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Another guaranteed winner this week. 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

The Offspring on Absolute Radio, dedicating that one to Jonathan this morning, who says, "Hi, champers, we are off to the International Pasty Festival in Redruth today." Perfect way to spend a Sunday, I say. 81215, the text number to get in touch. Always lovely to hear what you're up to over weekend. And we'll keep the great music going in the meantime. Kasabian on the way, as promised. I'll be Joan Jett.

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0: Oh, great to hear that. Kasabian, Shoot the Runner on Absolute Radio, where I'm much to say morning to Wayne, who's been in touch, just relaxing on his last day of leave today, ready to get back on the hamster wheel tomorrow, he says, and he adds in brackets, a sarcastic, yay. Well, I mean, it's what Sundays are made for, isn't it? Just getting away with the absolute bare minimum. If you can, the bare minimum required of you, I say. Green Day on the way as we get back to the tunes with REM on Next.
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Green Day's American Idiots playing on Absolute Radio. Just to say, if you enjoyed Chris McCausland's show this morning and you fancy seeing him live, he is part of what is our greatest lineup yet for Absolute Radio Live at the London Palladium in November. So not only will you see our very own Chris McCausland, you'll see the legend that is Jack D, Sarah Pascoe, Joel Dommett, Angela Barnes, Ian Sterling, Nabil Abdul-Rashid and John Richardson and Matt Ford return as your hosts. All profits from ticket sales go to Prostate Cancer UK. So not only is this a great night out, it's in a fantastic cause as well. So treat yourself. You deserve it. Good to have a date in the diary. Something to look forward to between now and Christmas. All the details at absoluteradio.co.uk/tickets. Hopefully we'll see you there. Right, back to the tunes and the new one from The Strokes now. Big fan of this. See what you think. The track's called Lonely in the Future.

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1: 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Go check it out.

that smooth. I walk into the teller, I give her the letter. She gives me the loot, but fuck it up.

Stick 'em up, funk. It's the Fun Loving Criminals. Scooby Snacks for your Sunday morning on Absolute Radio. Quick question then. How do you feel about people singing along at gigs? Because for me, it's part of it, right? You know, you get a big song like Elbows, One Day Like This, where the crowd sing along at the end and it repeats and it's, you know, it's kind of goosebump giving. It's part of it for me, but not everybody feels the same way. So a listener got in touch this week with the Dave Berry Breakfast Show with a complaint about the guy behind him at the Bon Jovi gig, Wembley. Now, I'm going to play you the clip, see what you think.

0: what he's saying was those big moments were sort of overshadowed by that guy, which, you know, you've paid good money to hear John Bon Jovi sing. I get it. I get it. I see both sides. Right, back to the tunes this morning with a classic from The Stranglers coming your way just after midday. And the new one from Nothing But Thieves set to play after your latest news and sports.
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14: Where Reform UK insists its two latest donors have not asked for anything in return. There are mounting calls for a cap on political donations after the party was given £72 million from two cryptocurrency billionaires. Shadow Foreign Secretary Tom Tugendhat has concerns.
15: The crypto industry has got many supporters, I know, including in Iran, where they use it to buy weapons from Venezuela, including in Russia, where they use it to launder money in order to pay agents around Europe.
14: It's claimed artificial intelligence could take over the internet within 6 to 12 months. Dario Amodi, the boss of AI firm Anthropic, is calling for third-party reviewers and for companies to slow the rate of development. At least six people have died after a passenger ship in Indonesia lost contact during bad weather. Officials say it was carrying more than 240 people, 130 are still missing. And the Prime Minister is among runners tackling the Great North Run. His half-marathon efforts are in aid of a homelessness charity.
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14: Arsenal are back on top of the early table following a 2-0 win at Sunderland. Chelsea held newly promoted Hull to a 2-2 draw. Tottenham were held 0-0 against Everton, and Fulham finished goalless after hosting Liverpool. Today, Coventry hosts Brighton at 2, and Manchester United take on Manchester City at Old Trafford at 4:30. Elsewhere, Elena Rybakina cemented her status as world tennis number one by lifting the US Open title. She got past Aryna Sabalenka in three sets in New York.
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14: A cloudy start in the south of the UK with rain heavy at times, drier later, brighter in the north and Northern Ireland. That's the latest. I'm Anna Geary.

That's the Stranglers on Absolute Radio, one from the playlist of the fantastic Absolute 80s. Which is where I'm headed for the chart show later, all set to relive classic hits from two golden 80s years, as we do every Sunday afternoon, starting with the chart of September 1984 today. A cracking year for music. And I tell you what, if you remember what you looked like in the 80s, if you don't need to use AI to give yourself a bad perm and neon, give it a listen, because it always unearths all sorts of forgotten gems. Everything from Adamant to Depeche Mode to Laura Branigan in the chart show later. 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One from the playlist of Absolute Radio Noughties from Biffy Clyro coming after brand new music now on Absolute Radio from Nothing But Thieves, who I believe we've got in for a session very soon. This is Baby Cool.

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0: Biffy Clyro's Bubbles on Absolute Radio. Playing that one for Simon, who's been in touch this afternoon to say, I'm finally seeing the Oasis film today. What were your thoughts? So Simon obviously knows I went to the London premiere earlier in the week. I loved it. I genuinely loved it. I thought it was so well done. And for me, the best bits were the kind of behind the scenes bits. Obviously, you get to kind of relive so many incredible moments in the Oasis reunion gigs, but the build up to the band being back together in the rehearsal room, it's quite tense. You feel like you could cut the tension with a knife, certainly when Liam walks into the rehearsal room, but it all builds up to that moment where they walk out on stage, the brothers hand in hand, and knowing the build-up to that moment, it's quite an emotional watch, Simon, is what I'd say. You might find something in your eye at some point. Oasis on the way this afternoon, but first... Huge congratulations to Jackie, who won herself a life-changing £500,000 on Friday.
1: Oh my God, thank you so much. I have no idea what I meant to say. I'm just gobsmacked.
0: And it could be you that's gobsmacked this week with a win of £555,000. 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

So it may very well be the worst kept secret in music, but stand by for Oasis to announce their 2027 tour dates tomorrow afternoon from 4. In case you missed this, the band flew drones over Manchester Thursday evening with their logo and the time and date. And it won't surprise you to know, Absolute Radio will have all the info. Listen to Bush and Richie tomorrow afternoon from 4. They'll give you all the details you need then. Right, Wheatus on the way as we get back to the tunes this afternoon. After you two now.

0: And if you were having a good sing-along with Wheatus this afternoon, then that one's for you. It's Irresistible in my book, Teenage Dirtbag on Absolute Radio. We're having just mentioned the big music announcement that may or may not be happening on the Home Time Show tomorrow. I mean, it definitely is. Be listening in from 4 p.m. Also on the show tomorrow, Alexander Armstrong is in as guest, talking all about him being the ambassador for the National Year of Reading. And of course, Bush and Rich will be asking him about Pointless and the chances of an Armstrong and Miller reunion while we're on reunion. So be listening in to Home Time tomorrow afternoon from 4. Back to this afternoon and a 90s favourite from Republic are coming with The Killers on next.
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It's Republica on Absolute Radio, where we have a winner of today's Sunday Boast. So take a bow, Edward. Edward Salmon, this is, who is chilling in the sunshine at the Hilton Cairo. And he's posted a couple of photos, should we be in any doubt that he is a deserving winner of today's Sunday Boast, including the classic hot dog legs photo by the pool. So I love that you've got us on there, though. Listening by the Rare app, I'm guessing. Classic Queen on the way just before 1 o'clock today. After the Kooks now. We'll be right back.

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0: 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It was decided they should put a more positive spin on radio and a bit for greater airplay. Wouldn't you know it worked? Queen on Absolute Radio when we are just coming up to 1 o'clock. I've got Bruce Springsteen on the way just after 1 o'clock today, and we're back to the music with the New Radicals after your latest news.
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10: Reform UK has promised there will be no perks given to its latest donors. The party received £72 million from two cryptocurrency billionaires in 2 days. Reform's economic spokesperson Robert Jenrick insists it's all above board.
11: I have never spoken to either of these individuals about cryptocurrency. They've asked nothing in return.
10: The boss of Anthropic is calling for all AI companies to slow development or risk artificial intelligence taking hold of the internet within a year. Dario Amodei says that would allow safety measures time to catch up. It's claimed the US flew an American diplomat out of the UK after they were accused of having indecent images of children. Ministers here are understood to be in contact with the American embassy over the incident. And reports suggest there may be discussions on the possible breakup of the UK at a summit tomorrow. The first ministers of Wales, Scotland and Northern Ireland are meeting in Cardiff. Downing Street has previously said independence is off limits and its position has not changed.
8: Absolute Radio Sport.
10: Arsenal are back on top of the early table following a 2-0 win at Sunderland. Chelsea held newly promoted Hull to a 2-2 draw. Tottenham were held 0-0 against Everton and Fulham finished goalless after hosting Liverpool. Today, Coventry hosts Brighton at 2 and Manchester United take on Manchester City at Old Trafford at 4:30. Elsewhere, Elena Rybakina cemented her status as world tennis number one by lifting the US Open title. She got past Aryna Sabalenka in 3 sets in New York.
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10: A cloudy start in the south of the UK with rain heavy at times, drier later, brighter in the north and Northern Ireland. That's the latest. I'm Anna Geary.
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1: It's the Red Hot Chili Peppers on Absolute Radio. Dedication that one to Martin, who's been in touch. He's just got home from Lanzarote to Berkshire and he has posted a series of sad face emojis. Oh, Martin, look, here's the thing. How about you have a date in your diary to look forward to for November? Beat those post-holiday blues, those post-summer blues, by having this date to look forward to for Absolute Radio live at the London Palladium. This is always a great night out, but this is our best lineup yet. You will see the legend that is Jack D. You'll see Chris McCausland, Sarah Pascoe, Joel Dommett, Angela Barnes, Ian Sterling, Nabil Abdul-Rashid, John Richardson and Matt Ford, of course, who return as hosts for the evening. This is always a great night out, but it's also in a fantastic cause, raising money for Prostate Cancer UK. So go on, treat yourself, have that date in the diary to look forward to in November. Head to absoluteradio.co.uk/tickets and we'll see you there. Right, Promise the Boss, he's on the way after new Royal Blood now. This is 10 over 10.

0: The Boss on Absolute Radio, where we've got a special on the Arctic Monkeys to look forward to later. More on that on the way, with the band themselves set to play. But first, Jackie in Aberdeen is celebrating a win of £500,000 this weekend, and it could be you celebrating a win of £555,000 this coming Friday. 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

You're Gorgeous on Absolute Radio with the Arctic Monkeys just before it. And if you've missed this, there is another chance to hear what was a brilliant documentary on the Arctic Monkeys, and specifically the 20th anniversary of their superb debut album, Whatever People Say I Am, That's What I'm Not. Ben Burrell is your host for this tonight from 9, looking back at how it all started for the band and the legacy that iconic album left behind. The show's called From the Rubble to the Ritz, 20 years of the Arctic Monkeys. You can hear it again tonight from 9. Kings of Leon on the way as we get back to the tunes this afternoon after an all-time classic now is David Bowie.

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Kings of Leon, the Buckets on Absolute Radio, where Jay Lawrence is with you from 2 this afternoon for your Sunday edition of Rock and Roll Football. And if you missed Fordy and Dyson yesterday, the debate was whether or not Dyson...

0: show yesterday and whether or not a German man was really hoovering his roof for over 3 hours. 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A final few for me before two then, with the Foo Fighters still to come and Primal Scream at the side of these.
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I'm from Mark, looking forward to seeing Primal Scream in Bristol this evening. I think they played Manchester in the week and London this coming week. Moving on up then on Absolute Radio. Promise the Foo Fighters, they're on the way just before 2 o'clock this afternoon, and our Sunday edition of Rock and Roll Football with Jay Lawrence. New music for you first from the brilliant Biba Doobie, who we had in just recently, and Danielle, who interviewed her for the show, said she is just the coolest. Big fan of this. It's Biba Doobie then, and Sun Has Set.

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And with the Foo Fighters these days, my work here for the day is very nearly done. Headed for absolutely 80s later, though, for the chart show, starting with the chart of September 1984 from 4 o'clock today. A cracking year for music, so all sorts of forgotten gems in that countdown. Here on Absolute Radio, stick around for Rock and Roll Football with Jay Lawrence from 2, and then it's over to you to choose the tunes on the request show with Claire Sturgis from 6. I know I mentioned this earlier, but we have our Arctic Monkey special to look forward to tonight from 9 as well, from the Rubble to the Ritz. All of which is your Sunday soundtrack sorted. Have a lovely one.

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3: And I'm Jay Lawrence. Welcome to your Sunday edition of Rock and Roll Football. If you're into rock and roll, big tick. If you're into football, even bigger tick. I'm going to keep you up to date with what's going on in the Premier League, the WSL. But first, let's do something from the Verve. Let's do something from Scotland. Oh, well,

Getting to work today, I was walking in the rain. So it's hard not to think back to that scorching weekend in May when I saw Richard Ashcroft perform and look back with fondness. That is a lucky man in the Verve on Absolute Radio. Yeah, I went to see him at Neighbourhood Weekender. It was amazing. I'm Jay Lawrence and this is Rock and Roll Football. I'm keeping you up to date with what's going on in the football today. Multiple games in the WSL. Birmingham City, Brighton. Birmingham already 1-0 up. Everton, Charlton, Liverpool, Spurs. They are goalless. And in the Premier League, at 4:30, it is the Manchester Derby. Going to be a big one. Manchester United, Man City. 4:30, but at 2 o'clock, so it's already kicked off, Coventry City versus Brighton and Hove Albion. The score, 0-0. I like to make it seem like there's a goal or it's really exciting. So I did that thing with my voice. Nah, still goalless. It is still goalless. But I will keep you up to date. Let's see some madness after this. Nothing but Thieves. Evolution.

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0: Madness. It must be love. It's Absolute Radio. It's where real music matters. Bit of Depeche Mode on the way. I've got a straight up indie one hit wonder as well. Straight up indie one hit wonder. First though, would you like to win an awful lot of money? Congratulations to Jackie, who won a life-changing £500,000 on Friday.
1: Oh my God, I've just won £500,000. 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
0: It's unbelievable. Congratulations to you, Jackie. The winning continues as this week you can win £555,000. 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

Play My Teeth. Hey there, Delilah. Nice one-hit wonder for you Sunday afternoon. I'm Jay Lawrence and this is Absolute Radio. I got a text from a mate of mine yesterday. He has just come back from 4 months. 4 months in South America. I know, it's ridiculous. He went to, like, Colombia. He went to Brazil, Argentina. I'm just listing countries in South America now, as I can't remember actually which other countries he went to. He went to a lot of countries. Anyway, he texts me because he's back in the UK now. He goes, do you want to go for a drink tonight? I was like, oh, that would be amazing. But I realised I can't. I had to give a genuine excuse, and I realised kind of like how uncool I sounded, but this was a genuine excuse. I texted him, I was like, I can't, I'm afraid, because I have to go see my mother-in-law's choral society perform the works of Handel and Mozart and other composers that I don't know and unaware of. Very uncool. Thing is, though, I am sure that there is somebody out there that could rival me, maybe. Got invited to summer on Saturday night, last night, or Friday night. Had to give an excuse. Maybe it's as uncool as mine. Though actually, it did turn out to be all right in the end. I would like to know what it is, please. 8, 12, 15.

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0: Pity poor Frank Lampard. Is Coventry Sider trying to get some points on the board? It is just not happening so far as Brighton gets the goal. Kostoulis with the strike. Coventry 0, Brighton 1. If it stays this way, Brighton will go up to 4th. Yeah, I know it's only 4 games. Brighton will go up to 4th. And remember, Hull City, they're 3rd at the moment. Yes, I know we're only 4 games in. George Ezra on the way on Absolute Radio. Let's do something about skateboarding as well.
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OPM Heaven is at 5:30. It's Absolute Radio. I don't care. My mate, he's been in South America for 4 months, asked if I want to go a drink on Saturday, but I had to say no because I was watching my mother-in-law in her choral society perform Mozart and also other composers, which I thought was a really uncool reason to say no to go out for a drink. So 8, 12, 15, if you've got an uncooler one that's happened to you. Andy says, my wife reckons our least cool excuse was when she couldn't go to a gym Christmas party because we were going to see my ex take her vows to become a nun. That went in so many different ways, Andy. It also might be the best message I've ever received in my life. 8, 12, 15, if you can match it, at Absolute Radio.

0: Half-time in the WSL, Birmingham City 1-0 up against Brighton. Goalless between Everton and Charlton, and Spurs are taking the lead against Liverpool. Arsenal Palace kicked off about 10 minutes ago. That one's goalless. And in the Premier League, half-time between Coventry City and Brighton and Hove Albion. Brighton 1-0 up. Man United, Man City, remember, is at 4:30. Oh, it's a big one. All right, this is Absolute Radio. I'm Jay. Give me 20 minutes because I've got something from Stereophonics on the way. I'm also going to play a song that massive hit just over 20 years ago. I think I might know every single word, including the 20 seconds of rapping.
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Honestly, that is up there. When we're talking about Ultimate Noughties Anthem, that is up there. We are still playing it, what, like 25 years later, and for good reason. People still sing along 25 years later, and for good reason. Evanescence, Bring Me to Life on Absolute Radio. I'm Jay Lawrence. It is a tough question, right? The Ultimate Noughties Anthem. It's tough. It's simple, but it's tough. And sometimes we need you to answer the tough questions and help us create our massive chart. Maybe it will be something from Biffy Clyro, maybe Arctic Monkeys. If I choose one, I think it's Amy Winehouse, Back to Black. I think it is. But that said, Mr. Brightside needs to come into the conversation. I bet you look good on the dance floor. I listen to a lot of Fall Out Boy, Panic. There's so many different bands, so many different songs to choose from. We have created a long list. You can win £500. So vote now at absoluteradio.co.uk for your ultimate noughties anthem. Remember, of course, if you love noughties music, Absolute Radio Noughties is across the UK in Rayo or on your smart speaker. Let's do some new music from Blossoms.

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0: 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Oh no, it's not going well, is it, for Coventry City? I got a red card and they've conceded another one. Coventry City 0, Brighton and Hove Albion 2 in the Premier League. Single mum Jackie won a life-changing £500,000 and is now planning a holiday with her daughter Harriet, and she can pay her house off in full.
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exclamation mark. One of my favourite nights of the year is on the way. I look forward to it every single year because it's just something beautiful about just sitting down in a beautiful venue like London Palladium and then just laughing. Once you've laughed for a bit, you continue laughing. You just carry on laughing all night. 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And I think it's amazing that it's like 10 years on from the first. I think this might be the best lineup yet. 10 out of 10 lineup. 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We are raising money for Prostate Cancer UK. All profits from ticket sales will go to the incredible charity. Right, do you want to know the full lineup? The legend that is Jack D is going to be there. Chris McCausland is going to be there. Sarah Pascoe, Joel Dommett, Angela Barnes, Ian Sterling, Nabil Abdul Rashid, and that's not even talking about your hosts. Absolute Radio's very own John Richardson and Matt Ford back as your hosts. Get your tickets this weekend. 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

0: to all the Coventry fans. I am assuming are leaving their stadium right now. Maybe they're getting in the car and on the way home they've turned on Absolute Radio. Hello to you. I'm sorry to hear that your team are 3-0 down at home, as Brighton have indeed scored again. In the WSL, Birmingham City up 2-1 against Brighton, Everton 1-0 against Charlton, Liverpool and Spurs 1 apiece, and it's half-time between Arsenal and Crystal Palace 0-0. Hope you're okay, Coventry fans. AC/DC on the way in a second. Let's do one of the best covers about as well.
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One of the best covers about Future Heads, How to Love. It's Absolute Radio, where real music matters. Want to know? Well, it's not really a secret. I was going to say it's a secret. It's not a secret. It's actually a really badly kept secret, to be honest. Have you seen this over the last couple of days? Oasis, 2027, tour dates, announcement. Why am I not speaking in full sentences? Monday afternoon, 4 o'clock. So tomorrow, well, actually what? Like, yeah, about 24 hours, just over 24 hours time. I don't know if you saw what they've done. They flew drones over Manchester on Thursday night with their logo and the time and date. It will not surprise you in any way that if you would like to know all of the information, Absolute Radio is going to have it for you. Bush and Richie, tomorrow, home time, it starts at 4. Yes, they're going to have all of the Oasis information. Yes, it will be beautiful. Yes, I will be getting tickets this time. After the trouble, the strife I had trying to get tickets last time, the failure.

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Go check it out.

0: Cure close to me. It's Absolute Radio. All right, full time in some games in the WSL. Liverpool Spurs 1-0. Everton beat Charlton 1-0. Birmingham City, Brighton, Hove Albion played out a 2-2 draw. And in the Premier League, I'm sorry if you're a Coventry fan, if you're driving home, it's lovely to have you. But just, I wanted to let you know, if you didn't know, there was another goal. In fact, there might have been another two goals, actually. If you left a little bit early, Coventry City 0, Brighton 5. Hope you're well, Coventry City fans. All right, give me 20 minutes because I'm going to play something from Green Day. I'm going to play the biggest song of 2026. Plus, I need your help figuring out a new name for the big game.
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I'm Jay Lawrence. In about 20 minutes or so, it's the Manchester Derby, Man United, Man City. I don't want to call it that, though. No, no, no, no, no. I would like to give it a new name, please. New name for the big game. In fact, I want to dedicate it to a player that's played for both of these two teams. And yes, it's particularly difficult today because when you have two rivalries like Man United, like Man City, they don't tend to play for each other that much, do they? But there are exceptions. There are some very, very big players that have played for both Manchester United and Man City. So I'd like you to come up with a new name for the game, OK? I don't just want the player. I want you to come up with a whole name. Let me give you an example, right? Because this player has played for both these teams. Manchester United versus Man City could be called the Owen Hargreaves Hootenanny. If you've got any suggestions, 8-12-15. You can tweet me as well at Absolute Radio.

0: Lines, alive and kicking, it's Absolute Radio. Bit of Pearl Jam on the way. Let's do a Gallagher brother as well in a moment. First, though, would you like to win a ridiculous amount of money? Congratulations to Jackie, who won a life-changing £500,000 on Friday.
1: Oh, my God, I just won £500,000. Oh, what? It was just over house on the market. We couldn't afford it.
0: It's unbelievable. Congratulations to you, Jackie. The winning continues as this week you can win £555,000. 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

tomorrow at 4 o'clock. It's going to be good, isn't it? It's going to be good. Big news. Big Oasis tour news. Home time with Bush and Richie tomorrow from 4. All the details. All right, let's play. New name for the big game. The Manchester Derby kicks off, what, about now, actually. I don't want to call it the Manchester Derby, though. We've got to call it something else dedicated to a player that has played for both of those teams. Not that many, obviously, because, you know, it's a rivalry in that. 8, 12, 15, if you've got one. Dave from Alconbury? Alconbury? Pronounced that wrong, haven't I? How about the Law Report? Dennis Law, of course. The Law Report is actually a really great name. I mean, my example is the Owen Hargreaves Hootenanny, but the Law Report beats that. The Peter Schmeichel Shakedown, says Steve on 8, 12, 15. There's one player, one of the more recent examples that has not been said yet, and I'm actually very surprised about that. There's a when I say recent, it was over a decade ago, maybe 15 years ago, but it feels recent still. Still not been said. If you've got a suggestion, 8, 12, 15.

0: Hello to Malcolm in Bournemouth, who's been on 8-12-15. How about we call Man United, Man City, the Carlos Tevez tear-up? See, that's what I was hoping for. I thought that was the most obvious one from the last, you know, couple decades. After just that Malcolm suggestion, it is a good one, though, isn't it? The Carlos Tevez tear-up. That's what we got so far with Carlos Tevez. We have had a Peter Schmeichel one. We've had a Dennis Law one. There is still an obvious one that's out there for a Man United legend. I think it's fair to say that he is a Man United legend who did also play for Manchester City. If someone wants to think of a name that we could possibly give this game, Man United, Man City, to do with that player, have a think about it. Send me a text, 8-12-15. What I do, Panic at the Disco, and a band that just love the banjo or ukulele or both. I can never remember.
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16: Gina, how's your restaurant going? Business is good?
13: Business is great.
16: Retirement's even better, my love. 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
17: From insurance to wealth and retirement, we can help solve life's financial puzzles.
16: Oh, the tiramisu. Are you still making it with Marsala?
13: Amaretto.
16: So you don't always listen to your papa, huh?
13: Dad.
14: What?
13: By post.
14: But you're right here.
13: And Gary does cancellations. He's off for a month.
14: I just want to leave.
13: Oh, have you tried...

allowing this for new name for the big game, because this person, this player that I'm about to mention, he didn't actually play for Manchester City, right? He managed Manchester City, but he did play for Manchester United. So, for example, right, we've had some great suggestions like the Law Report, naming the Man United Man City game after Dennis Law. We've had the Carlos Tevez tear up from Malcolm in Bournemouth. But Matt Gina and a baby from Basingstoke have said Mark Hughes' mega match. Are we okay with that? He didn't play for Man City. I think I'm okay with that. It's a good suggestion. You've got just the length of Smash It Pumpkins to get in another one on 8, 12, 15.

0: Smashing Pumpkins, 1979, it's Absolute Radio. Still goalless in the Mark Hughes mega match, Manchester United versus Man City, but there has been a red card. Do I have a sound effect for red card? Is this it?
1: Ken's got gout.
0: No, that wasn't it. That wasn't it whatsoever. Phil Foden has been sent off. Oh my goodness. Manchester United 0, Man City 0, but the drama has only just begun in the Premier League. All right, give me 20 minutes. I'm going to get some on from Nothing But Thieves. I'm also going to get on something from The Boss.
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0: the Deep. It's Absolute Radio, where real music matters. I'm Jay Lawrence. Claire Sturges, back tanned.
1: I'm slightly blushed. I wouldn't say tan, I said blush.
0: That's
1: okay.
0: I just go pink. Well, did you have a nice holiday?
1: I had a lovely holiday. Visited Portugal for the first time ever. Mm. Very nice. Like it very much. A lot of golf courses.
0: Yeah, there are a ton of golf courses. Yeah. In the Algarve, wasn't it? So there's
1: a ton
0: of golf courses, yeah.
1: Very nice. We'll probably go back.
0: Yeah, did you have a lot of sun? Did you, was it okay?
1: It was very hot. Mm. But it's a different heat, isn't it?
0: It's a different heat, Claire.
1: Very different, because you can, in the shade, it's cool and you have get nice sea breeze. Not like our heat, which is just instant.
0: Horrendous. Horrendous. Yeah. We're over that now.
1: I'm freezing now.
0: Yeah, exactly. Serge, you're up from six with the Absolute Radio Request Show.
1: Let's round off the weekend. It goes by too quickly, but we can sort of sweeten that with a beautiful song or maybe an indie banger or a classic rock guitar anthem. Something you'd love to hear on a Sunday night to round off your weekend. Get you ready for the week ahead. 8, 12, 15. What's it to be?
0: Before we get into that, actually, I just want to mention something that's happening. Well, we'll know about it in 24 hours' time. The Oasis are going out on tour in 2027. How are you feeling?
1: I'm being a little bit stressed, I'll be honest. Because do you remember last time when we were
0: Well, you
1: sat
0: went.
1: There?
0: I didn't go.
1: No, I know, but at the time, that was the last minute. A friend did me a very good favour.
0: Mm-hmm.
1: But at the time, I spent hours, if not the whole day, for several days, trying to get tickets. And it really stressed me out, Jay.
0: Do you know what?
1: In fact, I don't know if I can do it again.
0: That's a perfect way to move on to the Absolute Radio Request Show. Please request songs that are not stressful. That's the goal. 8, 12, 15. You can tweet at Absolute Radio as well, and I'll do this from Nothing But Thieves. Baby Cool.

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0: 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Man United, Man City still goalless. Let's do something from the Chillies. I've got the Mannix on the way for you on Absolute Radio as well. But first, would you like to win loads of money? Single mum Jackie won a life-changing £500,000 and is now planning a holiday with her daughter Harriet, and she can pay her house off in full.
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Tonight from 9, there's another chance to hear our documentary all about the, well, not only like noughties breakthrough band, you could even argue like the band of like the last 20 plus years, the Arctic Monkeys. You know, it's been 20 years of their debut album, Whatever People Say I Am, That's What I'm Not. It's crazy. And it's really crazy just to look back at the influence and the impact of that album at the time and since then as well. Ben Burrell, looking back how it all started for the band, the legacy as well, that record left behind. From the rubble to the Ritz, 20 years of the Arctic Monkeys. 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

0: Waterstead, Glory Box, It's Absolute Radio. 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All right, Queen on the way in a second, and let's do one of my favourite new songs. 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

Carol, pass it on. 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I'm Jay Lawrence. 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Our resident artist for September, playing all the songs that, well, basically, that she wants to hear on the radio. 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The Skin Show, back tonight from 10. And if you haven't listened back to any of the episodes so far, get on over to the Rayo app, where she speaks about what an incredible summer she had with Skunk Anansie supporting the likes of My Chemical Romance at Wembley, Alanis Morissette playing with Garbage as well. Well, this summer is really worth a listen. The Skin Show's on Rayo, and of course, yeah, 10 p.m. tonight she's back. Let's do some brand new music. This one is one of my favorite songs of the last few months. I adore it. I adore Jamie T, and I adore the fact that he's named it after basically the best, most iconic phone of all time. Jamie T, brand new music, 3310.

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Evening, how are you? Thank you very much, Jay Lawrence, and welcome to The Request Show. It's Claire Sturgis here. Missed you last week. Well, actually, no, I didn't miss you at all. I was having a lovely holiday, but I'm back now. I'm very happy to be back with you. Let's fill the next 2 hours with your requests. 8, 12, 15, what would you love to hear? Text me now, include your name, on WhatsApp 0330 123 1215, or find me on the socials at The Sturge. We'll start with this for Kev, who says, hi, Sturge, missed you last week. Reckon we could get some David Bowie on? My cat named Bowie is staring at me in the corner of the room. Think he wants some bangers on? I think he does. How about this?

One of the songs that Ben didn't have time to play last week, but we can squeeze it in this week instead. Thanks very much to Ben Coley, by the way, for looking after last weekend's request show. Can you play Size of a Cow by The Wonder Stuff for Little Violet? She's just 1 year old. That's requested by Phil and Rachel. It's their motivational song, apparently. And we started the request show tonight with David Bowie. Let's dance for Bowie the Cat and Bowie's human called Kev. There you go. What would you love to hear tonight? It's Claire Sturgis back with producer Izzy. We're here until 8, filling the airwaves with the songs you want to hear tonight. What's it to be? 8, 12, 15. Keep those texts coming through. We've got 2 hours to fill. Or WhatsApp 0330 123 1215, or find me on the socials at The Sturge. Hi to Michelle, who says, evening, Claire. Please can you get some MGMT on, one of the noughties' biggest underrated bands. We can do that, Michelle. How about this one for you tonight on The Request Show with Time to Pretend. And

0: I'm playing this for Darren, listening in Nottingham this evening, who says, "Hi Claire, would it be possible to hear Deacon Blue with Dignity? They just announced a 40th anniversary tour of Raintown, one of my favourite albums of all time, so I will be buying tickets for it." So will I, Darren. I love that album. Deacon Blue for you tonight, and before that, MGMT with Time to Pretend for Michelle, who reckons they are the biggest underrated band of the noughties. Is it one of your noughties anthems, Michelle? If it is, please make sure you vote. We're asking you for your ultimate noughties anthems. It's a very simple question. Tough one to answer, though. We are giving you a long list on our website right now and asking you to choose three of them. And just by voting for your ultimate noughties anthem, you could go into a draw. Well, you will go into a draw and you could win yourself 500 quid in cash. So what's it to be? Maybe something by Biffy Clyro or something by Arctic Monkeys or The Killers, Mr. Brightside, which I think is going to win. But I mean, it might not. It's up to you. What is your ultimate noughties anthem? Vote now at absoluteradio.co.uk. Right, the request show tonight, what do you want to hear? 8, 12, 15. Keep your text coming through, include your name for your shout out. Or on WhatsApp, 0330 123 1215. Leave a voice note if you wish. Hello, Fran. You want to hear some Republica? I can play that. Drop Dead Gorgeous is on its way.
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It's Eels on the Request Show tonight. Mr. E's at Beautiful Blues playing that for someone who didn't leave their name, but they've just made their first curry, and I think it turned out okay. Chicken tikka masala, apparently. Need to go and buy some beers. She's going to be so impressed. I don't know her name either, but do let us know. Maybe send us a photo of your curry, your chicken tikka masala. And also before that, for Fran, Republica with Drop Dead Gorgeous. Fran hasn't heard that in an age, and it popped up on her running playlist this morning. There you go. So you got it this morning and tonight on the Absolute Radio Request Show. Later on this evening, why not take 5 minutes and sort yourself out with tickets for Absolute Radio Live at the London Palladium. It's happening on Sunday, the 15th of November. 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Come and help us raise money for Prostate Cancer UK. You'll see the legend that is Jack D, plus Chris McCausland, Sarah Pascoe, Joel Dommett, Angela Barnes, Ian Sterling, and Nabil Abdul Rashid. And of course, John Richardson and Matt Ford are back as your hosts. All profits from ticket sales will go to Prostate Cancer UK, which is the most common cancer in the UK, affecting 1 in 8 men. And if you're a black man, that risk is doubled. So do that this weekend. Get your tickets now for Absolute Radio Live. 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Head to absoluteradio.co.uk/tickets. Back to the Request Show tonight, 8, 12, 15. Text me now what you want to hear tonight. It's Claire Sturgis here with producer Izzy. We're here until 8 this evening. Here's Mason, who would love to hear a bit of Royal Blood. We can do that. Figure it out as your Sunday night Request Show soundtrack continues. Nothing here to see, just to kill out me, trying to cause some tea.

0: Here's a message from Tony and Leanne, listening in Liverpool, who say, can we have Oasis a roll with it to liven up this quiet Sunday? I'll also play Oasis for Callum in Yeovil, who also wanted to hear something by the band, who are all over our social media right now. What with the premiere of the Oasis documentary? Have you seen it yet? What did you think? And of course, the announcement of the announcement. We found out about this on Thursday night when they lit up the skies of Manchester with those drones. There is an announcement coming tomorrow afternoon. It won't surprise you to know that we will have all the information you need. Listen to Bush and Ritchie on tomorrow's Home Time show, which also starts at 4 o'clock. It's all going off at 4 o'clock tomorrow afternoon. Right, the request show continues tonight. Still plenty of time to get a song played. What's it to be for you tonight? Make it a banger, an indie disco classic or a guitar anthem. What do you want to hear? 8, 12, 15. Text me now, include your name so you get your shout out, or on the socials at The Sturge, or you can WhatsApp 0330 123 1215. If you want to hear some Pet Shop Boys or Kaiser Chiefs with Ruby, they're both coming up after this.
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6: And now, the weather.
7: Outside, gloomy skies, a persistent drizzle, and a chilly wind blowing from the west, north, east, and south. But inside, temperatures of toasty warm, with a high chance of plush rugs, soft lighting, and snuggly throws. 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

Playing this for Lauren, who in fact sent us a long list of some of her favourite songs, most of them from the 80s. So we chose Pet Shop Boys, West End Girls, and before that, Kaiser Chiefs with Ruby, playing that for Calvin tonight. Thank you, Calvin. Enjoy the rest of your Sunday evening. Later on tonight, after 9 o'clock, we're giving you another chance to hear our documentary all about the noughties breakthrough band, Arctic Monkeys. It celebrates the 20th anniversary of their debut album. Whatever people say I am, that's what I'm not, as Ben Burrell looks back at how it all started for the band and the legacy that iconic album left behind. It's all part of our special programme, From the Rubble to the Ritz, 20 years of the Arctic Monkeys. Listen out for it tonight from 9 here on Absolute Radio. Back to tonight's request show. There's still plenty of time to get a song played. 8, 12, 15, drops a text, include your name. This next one is for Chris and Lawrence, heading home with a super tired pooch. Can we have some Sam Fender? We're just returning from Kiwi's second birthday party she had with all her litter mates. She is a Berger Picard. Have I pronounced that correctly? Or does it have a more French accent? Berger Picard, maybe. I think not. Certainly not with that accent. She's a super cool but rare breed. We have just Googled that breed and yeah, absolutely stunning. So for you, Chris and Lawrence, and for Kiwi, some Sam Fender. This is Will We Talk?

0: Love it. Sam Fender, Will We Talk for Chris and Lawrence and their super tired pooch, Kiwi, who's just celebrated her second birthday. She is a burger Picard and she's absolutely gorgeous. That wraps up the first hour of the Request Show tonight. That was great. We still have an hour left, so more of the same, please. Different songs, but, you know, keep them bangers. 8, 12, 15, what do you want to hear? You can text me now. There's still time, but don't hang around because, as you know, this second hour always flies by. Or WhatsApp 0330 123 1215. The Skin Show is back tonight from 10 o'clock. She's our resident artist for September, playing all the songs she wants to play on the radio. 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But join her tonight from 10 and stick around as the Request Show continues. If you want to hear some Coldplay and Van Morrison, your songs are on their way, coming up right after this.
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Off we go then with the second hour of tonight's request show, 8, 12, 15. What do you want to hear tonight? We're here until 8. Don't hang around. You know this second hour flies by on WhatsApp 0330 123 1215. Hi to Simon and Carla, heading home after a fantastic weekend away with the family with Love Diss and Coldplay. A great way to kick off hour number two tonight is Viva La Vida.

chosen by Gary in Corby tonight. Who want to hear Brown Eyed Girl by Van Morrison for his wife Nicola. It's her birthday on Thursday. Happy birthday, Nicola. It's my birthday on Tuesday. We're birthday buddies this week. I like to make my birthday last the entire week anyway, as I'm sure you do too, so have a great one. And I also play Coldplay, Viva La Vida for Simon and Carla, heading home after having a fantastic weekend with the family, listening in the car. What about you? How are you spending your Sunday night? Let me soundtrack it with a song. I'm here until 8 with the request show. There's still time if you're quick. Text me now, 8 12 15. Make sure you include your name so you get your shout out as well. Hi to Sue in Welwyn Garden City, who says, please play some Human League for all those who braved the storms in North Hertfordshire at the end of August, only for the concert to be cancelled. Oh, so annoying. Human League coming up very soon. Sue, stick around for that. After this, for Lewis, who says, that evening, with the new Block Party album coming out this week, be good to hear something by them. We can do that. Block Party continues to soundtrack your Sunday.

0: cheeky reminder that I host Friday Night 80s every Friday here on Absolute Radio to kickstart the weekend. And then I round off your weekend every Sunday between 6 and 8 with the Request Show. Taking us back to the 80s tonight, Sue Watt to hear some Human League with Don't You Want Me. There you go, Sue. And it was Block Party before that with Banquet for Lewis, who's looking forward to the new Block Party album coming out this week. If you're quick, there's still time to get a song played tonight, 8, 12, 15. Text me now, include your name so you get your shout out. Hi, Zoe. Thanks for your message. Zoe says, please can we have anything from James? I completed the Great North Run today and my husband Ray is now driving us home to Essex. Good work, Zoe. Hopefully you're not too achy. A nice cold bath when you get home. I've lined up James for you coming up after this.
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2: When I was

For Danny tonight, My Chemical Romance and Welcome to the Black Parade, and James with Laid before that for Zoe, who completed the Great North Run today, being driven home now by husband Ray, back home to Essex, hopefully not too sore tomorrow. Bush and Richie are back with Home Time tomorrow, joined by Alexander Armstrong. He'll be talking about being the ambassador for the National Year of Reading, and of course they'll be asking him about Pointless and the chances of an Armstrong and Miller reunion. Speaking of reunions, Home Time returns at 4 tomorrow, just as a certain big music announcement may or may not be taking place. I think it's going to take place tomorrow from 4, because they pretty much signposted that on Thursday night with those drones over Manchester. But yeah, if you want to find out the latest Oasis news, Bush and Richie will be, they'll be mic live as it happens. Join them tomorrow from 4. Okay, next, tonight, as the request show continues, I've lined up some classic Smiths on the way after this, requested by Jackie, who wants to hear some Stereophonics. Traffic would be nice. I can do that, Jackie. Turn this one up. This is all yours this evening.

0: panic for Richard, Linda, Emily and Jess driving back to Bedford after us all running the Great North Run. You lot are great. Well done, you. The Smiths for you. And before that, for Jackie, Stereophonics and Traffic. Haven't played that one for a while, Jackie. Thanks for suggesting that. This week, we confirmed the full lineup of comedians who'll be helping us raise money for Prostate Cancer UK this year. Absolute Radio live at the London Palladium on Sunday, the 15th of November. You'll get to see Jack D, Chris McCausland, Sarah Pascoe, Joel Dommett, Angela Barnes, Ian Sterling and Nabil Abdul Rashid and John Richardson and Matt Ford are back as your hosts. 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

0: Hi to Jack and Sarah, listening to Absolute Radio in Bath, the place, not the actual Bath. Evening Surge, hope you've had a lovely weekend. We've had a very chilled weekend, which was very needed. Pasta Bake for tea. Please can we have America by Razorlight. That was your song. Now, if you missed the John Richardson Show yesterday morning, do not fear. The podcast is available right now. Susie Ruffle joined him and they got into a bit of an argument about a horse, whether this horse was big or not. And the listeners helped John with ideas for his stand-up routine at Absolute Radio Live as well. Plus, there were more convicts sent to literal prison. This argument about the big horse. I'm with Susie on this. The horse was big. I'm telling you, it was big. Go and have a listen to the podcast and make up your own mind. And then if you'd like to email John, you can with your thoughts. Was that horse big or not? John, J-O-N, at absoluteradio.co.uk. He's back next Saturday, I think, with Lindsay Santoro. Join him Saturday morning from 8. Listen back whenever you like. Okay, what else can I squeeze into the request show tonight? Hi to James in Southend, who says, hi, Sturge, welcome back. Can we have the levelers, please? Yes, you can.
1: What a beautiful...
0: Bit of an argument about a horse. Whether this horse was big or not. And the listeners helped John with ideas for his stand-up

It's the Absolute Radio Request Show, and it's dark outside now, which is quite depressing, isn't it? But what a beautiful day. The Levellers, chosen by James in Southend. The Chris McCausland show this morning was hilarious. If you missed it, there's been more mayhem in Chris's garden. He also explained this morning the problems of trying to watch sci-fi using audio description. If you missed it this morning, catch up now in the Rayo app. And you can also drop him a message if there's anything you'd like to share with him. Chris@absoluteradio.co.uk. He's back next Sunday morning from 8 a.m. I reckon we've got time for one more song to squeeze in before I hand over to Danielle Perry and the Sunday Night Music Club. This has been requested by Sharon. A beautiful way to end the show, Sharon. Thank you for suggesting Pink Floyd, and Wish You Were Here.

0: Now, I think that is the perfect way to round off tonight's request show. Thank you, Sharon, for suggesting that by Pink Floyd and Wish You Were Here. Coming up, we have your Sunday night soundtrack sorted at 9 o'clock. We're giving you another chance to hear our documentary From the Rubble to the Ritz, 20 Years of the Arctic Monkeys, hosted by Ben Burrell and celebrating 20 years of their debut album. And from 10, The Skin Show is back. She's our resident artist for September. More great music and more great stories guaranteed. And on the way next is Danielle Perry with the Sunday Night Music Club. Listen out for new music from Kings of Leon and War on Drugs. Have a great week ahead, and I'll see you back here again next weekend.
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10: With Danielle Perry.

tonight. Anna Pulp and Queens of the Stone Age started proceedings. How are you doing? And welcome to my show. I'm Danielle Perry. 8:10 now on the Sunday evening. This show is all about the best in new music. Only an hour long tonight because we've got an Arctic Monkeys special coming at 9 and then the return of the Skin Show come 10 o'clock. There was a record I really wanted to squeeze in, but between Skin and I, we've decided she's going to do it later from 10. New stuff from Mary in the Junkyard, so stay tuned for all of that. In the meantime, we have got some brand new music to start with from the Kings of Leon, who have announced their 10th studio record called Oh My Beloved, and this is the brand new single taken from it. This is called My Whole World. It's brand new. It's very tender, this, actually, from the Kings of Leon. It's new to Absolute Radio.

0: So Kings of Leon and My Whole World on Absolute Radio tonight. Brand new from them from their forthcoming 10th studio record. There's so many new releases flying around, so it's hard to squeeze everything in to just 1 hour. But we have got the new one from the War on Drugs on the way. Plus, my self-releasing artist I've picked for the month of September under the guise of the Mass Marine. More on that on the way. 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

Foo Fighters and Times Like These on Absolute Radio this evening. I'm Danielle Perry. New music now from The War on Drugs, and I love the way that this song arrived. It was written and produced by Adam Granduciel from The War on Drugs and his Burbank studio, and apparently it landed, the idea of the song, pretty quickly and came together in just 10 minutes, and I read between morning coffee and the school run. And you can just imagine that, can't you? If it was anything like my house, we'd be like, quick, we're running late, get your shoes on. And then like, yeah, but I've got a song. It's like, not now, Adam, not now. I mean, I can picture it. Well, we do exactly the same. On the last record that we put out, we put together a song while the kids were in their 1 hour drama camp. So it happens. Anyway, brand new from The War on Drugs. This is called Who's That? It's their first recorded stuff we've had since 2022. Pleasure to play tonight on Absolute Radio.

0: and Call Me out of brand new music from The War on Drugs. That is called Who's That? And Adam Granduciel again said of this particular song that it is a song about trying to love yourself despite things we can't always control. He says, like the anxiety, depression and self-doubt that may stand in the way of living the life we truly desire. There's a video up now and it was directed by Max Flick. What a great name. New War on Drugs on Absolute Radio with myself, releasing artist The Mass Marine on the way. Another band from Utah. So we've gone global with this slot on this radio show. That's on the way, plus Radiohead's just right out of this.
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0: 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The ASA, keeping ads legal, decent, honest, and truthful. 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

Radiohead on Absolute Radio. They have kept their word. They said they do a different continent each year and they will play about 20 shows in each continent. And that's exactly what they're doing out in Australia for 2027. I think Japan as well. They're going to be doing their shows for that year out over there. So if you fancy...

0: The Killers, All These Things That I've Done on Absolute Radio tonight. Adam, myself, releasing artist for the month of September. If you'd like to be put forward for that, I'd love to hear your music. You can email me direct at selfrelease@absoluteradio.co.uk. All right, then, we have got up next an Arctic Monkeys documentary lined up for you. We are talking all about the noughties at the moment, and one of the breakthrough bands of that decade certainly was this lot from Sheffield. It celebrates the 20th anniversary of their debut album, Whatever People Say I Am, That's What I'm Not. Ben Burrell, your host, looking back at how it all started for the band and the legacy that iconic album has left behind. From 10, it's The Skin Show. That's it from me, Danielle Perry. Back tomorrow night from 7. Until then, have a wonderful rest of weekend.
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6: The Arctic Monkeys came out, I think they just spoke to a real Britishness.
3: 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I bet you look good on the dance floor surfaced, and that got played a lot, and that's when it really kicked off.
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2: That's where we were, that's what we were doing, that's the energy that was around, and it was infectious.
8: Hello, it's Ben Burrell here on Absolute Radio, and this is From the Rubble to the Ritz, 20 years of the Arctic Monkeys. Over the next hour, we are going back those 20 years to celebrate the Mercury Prize-winning debut album, Whatever People Say I Am, That's What I'm Not. In the words of the Monkees, tonight there'll be some love, tonight there'll be a ruckus, regardless of what's gone before.

0: Afternoon, and this is Absolute Radio. The Arctic Monkeys were formed in 2002 when school friends Alex Turner, Matt Helders, Andy Nicholson and Jamie Cook decided to form a band. They started gigging in Sheffield and started handing out demos too. And in 2005, the band were breaking through. I sat down with Andy Nicholson, who plays bass. He talks about those early years and how young the band really were when they got started. Did you feel like you were really young going into that? Or did you feel like, no, this is our time, we're ready, we're not too young to experience this?
1: Good question. I feel like we were really young. I feel like 18, 19, 20 years old, it's like, I don't feel like you're mentally equipped to be in the positions that we were in, but creatively, we were ready to go. Do you know what I mean? We were learning our instruments. We'd kind of got a bit of a grasp on our instruments at that point, and we were just pushing forward, learning these instruments together, learning how to write songs together, learning how to perform, and kind of like cutting our teeth, really. And then the album did what it did, and it was like, right, now it's time to just kind of to chase that up and put the energy into that and make sure that the energy is the same as much as it can be.
0: And when the album was being written, how was that process? Was it all of you guys in one room, or were people bringing songs to a session, or did it slowly evolve over time? Can it give us kind of like an idea of what it was like actually in the room?
1: It was all done over time, really. There wasn't like a, right, we're going to sit down and write an album. It was more like, oh, right, we've got this song now, and that's better than that song, so that song can get out at set. Do you know what I mean? Mm. And then we got to a point where the set was mainly the album and a few other songs. We would be writing songs in our practice room. Al would turn up with a song written and say, right, this is what everyone's going to do, and it's finished, that's it. Or he'd turn up and say, right, I've got this idea for this song, and it goes like, this is what I'm doing, what do you think you should do, or what are you going to do, Will? Do you know what I mean? And then we'd all piece it together and work on it and write it that way. Over maybe a year or two, writing those in cold, damp practice rooms, and just through gigging and experiencing things, they would become the next songs. Do you know what I mean? Mm-hmm. Like experiences from going to venues or things that had happened while at gigging or doing gigs or seeing other people's bands or being in certain places. Like at 19, it's kind of the first time for doing most things. Do you know what I mean? Like going to nightclubs and things like that. We weren't really big at going to nightclubs, but growing up and women and music and all that just starts to seep in as you get to that age, and we just managed to be able to capture it all and put it all into our songs, really.
0: I also sat down with super fan of the band, Fires Samady. He was the same age as the Arctic Monkeys when that debut album came out.
2: I would say you obviously had the Libertines that were huge, but I think they kind of burned bright in a small window. Yeah, the Strokes, they were American, they were great, but when the Arctic Monkeys came out, I think they just spoke to a real Britishness that our generation was waiting for someone to speak to. And they did it so brilliantly. They capture everything that, in my opinion, it was to be a slightly fumbling, insecure, but presenting lots of bravado 20-year-old amongst all your mates. And they just write that into basically every song. And that's probably why I love it.
0: Here's Andy Nicholson again. Can you remember a song that was particularly hard to get in the studio? Was there a song where you started off with just a riff or just an idea and you had to kind of really like chisel it out?
1: Not particularly, no. Do you know what? They all came quite smoothly. I mean, sometimes it was more about the arrangements and sitting and playing them all through. Like Certain Romance, the last song on the album, that came about due to we put a gig on in our practice room. Being 19, do you know what I mean? You don't really know what's happening. We'll invite loads of people down, and then a fight broke out, and there were all these people fighting, and we were supposed to carry on. We were supposed to do a gig after, and we were like, oh, we don't want to do that. We packed our stuff down, and some people were like, come on, do a song, do some songs. So we did some songs, and then like the week later or something, Chris McClure was telling me, oh, he said, Al's come round, and he sat down on my mum's kitchen floor and started playing Certain Romance, saying, I've got this new song, and written that. So then we'd learn that and hash that out and arrange it and things like that. Like nothing was really that hard work to get to where it ended up being. It was just probably having to live the life for it to exist to get there.
0: I love that. I mean, you say that so casually. Yeah. Most bands try and do that and they don't quite get to where.
1: The stars definitely aligned for us, definitely.
0: Here's Superfan Fires again.
2: My favourite song from the album is A Certain Romance. One of the best songs that's ever finished an album. You know, I can listen to it and I still do again and again and again. And part of it, I think, for me is it sums up the entirety of their sound and the entirety of that album. You know, all of the songs before, I think, you know, talk to very specific experiences. And then that song, I think for me, I listen to it and it just reminds me of where I grew up, in a good way, in a bad way. It's kind of hopeful. It's a bit, you know, melancholy. And I think it's absolutely brilliant. And the lyrics are amazing.

0: We're here with an Arctic Monkeys special. We are celebrating 20 years since the band released their debut album, Whatever People Say I Am, That's What I'm Not. I chatted to Absolute Radio's Claire Sturgis, the queen of this radio station, about her first impressions of the band. I can vividly remember hearing them for the first time. I remember seeing the video for I Bet You Look Good on the Dance Floor on MTV2, which dates this somewhat, and someone saying, these guys are the British Strokes, and me thinking, that sounds rubbish. That's nothing like the Strokes. They don't look like the Strokes. They don't sound like the Strokes. And then a couple of days later being like, oh, that's quite good.
1: Yeah, actually, yeah, that's totally it. It's weird because there was such a buzz around this new band. I was working on an indie station at the time, so of course we rinsed Fake Tales of San Francisco, and I loved it. Didn't know anything about the band really at the time.
0: Did it seem different to any other songs around at that moment?
1: It did, just because the way he was singing it, very sort of short and staccato and quite aggressive, which I quite liked.

0: And then I Bet You Look Good on the Dance Floor surfaced, and that got played a lot. And that's when it really kicked off. But still then, still didn't really know much about them. They were from the north and we liked them. No one had spoken to them. No one had seen them live at that time. But they had done some little, I think, gigs, like at the Dublin Castle, I think. So they'd been down to London a few times. So there still was this sort of air of mystique about this. And I love it when you don't know much about a band apart from the music. We don't get that anymore. You know, that cheekiness came in as well. But of course, it would be later on when you would realise that actually, no, he's a great poet as well. For me, those first two songs that I first sort of heard from Arctic Monkeys, very much sort of lad culture. But of course, couldn't be further from the truth now with the benefit of hindsight. But it was very much sort of laddie. Yeah, very sort of like, yeah, but you look good on the dance floor. But of course, it wasn't that at all. But that was the initial introduction.
1: Here's the band's original bassist, Andy Nicholson. When you were recording the album, I mean, obviously, I don't think you were all sat around going, this is going to be the new Abbey Road. We've done it. This is going to be a number one album. But was there a feeling that you felt like it was a really good record and you knew it was a good record? Or was it just you're recording an album, you didn't think about that?
2: I think we were just recording an album and we didn't think about it. We'd got to a point where we were like, right, we're going to do an album. And everyone was like, oh, the demos are so good. Why don't you just put all these demos together on a CD and say that that's the album? We were like, well, people love these demos. People love these songs. And for us to then package up what people had got for free, because the demos were just floating around on the internet and people were getting them all for free. People probably could make that album out of the demo versions online already. So we were like, it's a bit tight to kind of resell them something they've already got. So let's go in the studio and re-record everything nicely so it all sounds like it works together. So we went and did that over 2 weeks. We booked a studio, the Chapel Studio, which was a residential studio, which was really nice for us. So we go there Monday to Friday, took 2 weeks, weekends off, recorded a song a day, recorded it in the track listing that it's actually in because we knew what it was going to be before we even got in there. And yeah, started with A View for the Afternoon on the first day, ended with A Certain Romance on the last day.
1: Wow, that's nice. In order as well. Wow,
2: yeah,
1: cool.
2: In order as well. So I was thinking that was quite nice, and yeah, and that's how the album stayed like that.
1: And you're signed at this point, I'm assuming.
2: Yeah. We'd signed there, but we were never really like. But back then it was kind of like, oh, if you've got a deal, you're going to do something. Do you know what I mean? If you need a record deal, you need a record deal. And it was like, and I remember saying to our manager one time while I was still working, I was working in a hairdresser's, learning to cut hair and sweep floor and washing old women's hair. I remember saying to him, like, do you think we'll ever get a record deal? And he was like, oh, I think we might do. I think we might get something. I was like, okay. Subsequently ended up leaving that job and we ended up getting a record deal. But it was never like, right, we've got a record deal, we're going into a studio to make a massive album and anything like that. It was kind of just working through the stages, do you know what I mean? We got a record deal, someone was there to finance the album getting recorded, and that's what happened. Little did we know what the album was going to go on to do.
1: Here's Tom Doyle, a music journalist for the brilliant Mojo magazine.
3: The first time I heard Arctic Monkeys was, like everyone else, Bet You Look Good on the Dance Floor, which I must admit at the time, I mean, I thought it was great and stuff like that, but it didn't sort of, you know, it didn't make an impression on me that I thought this band are amazing and that they're going to go on and do all these amazing things. But then someone sent me a promo CD of the second single, right, When the Sun Goes Down, and it was just that intro.
4: I said, who's that

0: not quite legitimate.
1: And just that guitar and vocal intro, the first thing that I thought, and I don't know how they would feel about this, but I just thought, it's Elvis Costello.
0: I said he's a scumbag, don't you know?
1: And it just, for me, that level of observation and the confidence in the vocal and then the band kick in and all this, I just thought, yeah, this lot are really special.

0: I would never have thought at the time when I first then listened to the album, which I thought, yeah, this is great, love it, would have no idea what it would go on to become. Quite quickly, actually. It happened quite quickly, didn't it?
1: So when it came out, you didn't feel like, oh, they've just released our version of Definitely Maybe?
0: No, to be honest, no. I liked it. I certainly wasn't going to diss it, but I didn't think this would become a stone-cold indie classic that it did become.
1: And did you, because obviously there was so much hype, like Enemy gave it 10 out of 10, I remember that, and Q gave it 5 out of 5, and it was kind of, a 10 out of 10 in Enemy was kind of unheard of, like really good albums will get 9. So did you buy into that, or were you a bit like, this will pass?
0: Yeah, I'm afraid I did. It's just like, really? Come on, you know, and again, like it's 5 out of 5 from Q. Really? No, come on, you know, Emperor's New Clothes. But then again, not wanting to diss Arctic Monkeys because it was a great album, but it was like, yeah, okay, whatever. You're just looking for your oasis, aren't you? But actually, okay, I agree. It was deserved.
1: Claire takes it back.
0: Yeah.
2: The first time I saw them was about 6 months after the album came out, and I think it was a warm-up for Reading in Leeds, which was at the Forum in North London. And what was amazing about this was that they walked on and they looked like the school band. Because you got to remember, I mean, they were only... I mean, I think Matt Helders was 20 at the time. He was the youngest, the rest of them, 21. So they looked like the school band. And then as soon as they kick in, it was like, this is not the school band. I mean, it was just... There was a maturity that was way beyond their years. And from that point, I was completely hooked.
1: Blur bassist Alex James was also a huge fan of the band.
3: Yeah, I remember going into EMI Music Publishing when it was on Charing Cross Road to see Mike, my publisher, and he said, I've got this big thing. And he put the Bet You Look Good on the Dance Floor on, and it was like, yeah, cool, they're quite good. Time to move over, maybe.

0: This is Ben Burrell here on Absolute Radio. We are looking back at 20 years since the release of the Arctic Monkeys' debut album, Whatever People Say I Am, That's What I'm Not. But what's it like to actually make a classic record? We'll find out after this.
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17: This is Absolute Radio. I'm Ben Burrell, and you're listening to From the Rubble to the Ritz, 20 years of the Arctic Monkeys. Yes, that's right. It's been 20 years since their debut album was released, and it became the fastest-selling debut album in British music history, with over 360,000 copies sold in its first week. So it went over platinum in its first week alone. It remains the fastest-selling debut album by any band in this country. I sat down with Andy Nicholson, who played bass on the album. What was the kind of first indication you got of the album being massive? Was it something you read, or was it just simply seeing it go to number one?
18: We were on an NME tour, which was just as our album came out. I think when we started that album, the album wasn't out, but it came out halfway through that tour. And I remember being in a hotel room, maybe in Ireland or somewhere. Even back then, like, even when the album was coming out, we're sharing rooms. So me and Elders would share a room. And I think we had news on, and it came on the news in Ireland, and we were like, wow, they're talking about our album on the news in Ireland. I think that we're like... And I think it had maybe just come out or just about to come out, and they were anticipating what it was going to do. And it was very... I think that was one. That was the first time that we were all a bit like, wow,
17: yeah,
18: this could actually do something a bit crazy.
17: It's gone sort of mainstream. It's not just, you know, the music press talking about it.
18: Yeah, exactly. Yeah, it's on the news in Ireland.
8: that early noughties scene was full of big bands that are still gigging today, bands like Franz Ferdinand and the Kooks and the Kaiser Chiefs and all that. Did you feel part of that scene, or did you feel like you were slightly removed from it for whatever reason?
18: I guess we were part of that scene because, I mean, obviously we were there and we were all doing it at the same time and on a similar level, but I feel like us being from Sheffield, us being from the north, we were quite removed from that and quite enjoyed being removed from that as well. Like we were in the Sheffield scene. We weren't really in the music indie scene. For us, we were like, we were hanging out with our mates who were in other bands, bands like Milburn and other bands from Sheffield, and just soaking it all up together as friends, really, rather than chasing a dream. We were just all, the dream was, let's see if we can do a gig, let's see if we can record a song, let's see if we can play one of our own songs live. It was never, let's see if we can sell 360-something thousand copies in a week. Do you know what I mean? And it ended up doing that.
8: Mojo writer Tom Doyle talks about their relationship with fame and the press.
19: It happened so fast for them that they seemed to be shocked by it. You know, they were young guys, they seemed to be really shocked by it. And really, I think what they did was they kicked into a defensive mode. And so a lot of people thought that they were prickly or whatever, whereas I don't think it was that. It was just that they were very shy. And also, remember, they came up at a time when fame meant the X Factor. So you've got all these desperate kids, you know, warbling in front of Simon Cowell, hoping he's going to change their life. And I think they were sort of disgusted by that. And so this was always in their minds, I think, that they didn't want to do things that would make them look ridiculous in the future when they were down the dumper, which they imagined surely were going to end up down the dumper. So there was a lot of stuff going on there, actually, psychologically, that painted them as being unfriendly or something, when they were anything but, actually, but they were super wary of the London music biz, you might call it.
8: Bassist Andy Nicholson explains how the band felt about the attention and the press at the time.
18: It was quite amazing to see how many people we could get out of London to come up to Sheffield, and the fact that we could do that made us believe in ourselves even more, because it's like, right, these people don't get off their arse and come to Sheffield. Do you know what I mean? It's got to be really good for them to come out of this circle and above the Watford gap. Do you know what I mean? Because these people are just looking for everything to come to them and do what they say, and we weren't really there to play that game.
8: Actually, that's an interesting point, because I always felt, especially in the early days, but I guess all throughout the band's history, it really felt, and you've kind of hinted at this in songs as well, but it really felt like you never played the game. Was that at times you did, because you have to, but it was that a deliberate decision from within the band that we're not necessarily going to do things that bands have had to do previously?
18: Yeah, we weren't going to sell ourselves, and we felt like we didn't need to sell ourselves. We felt like if you didn't like the songs and you didn't like the energy on stage, there was nothing there for you. There'd been times where we went to France and we got 2 days full of press, and we woke up on the first day and we were like, oh, we don't know if we want to sit about doing this press all day. So we snuck out early and didn't do any press that day, and managers ringing us phones, and we weren't there to play the game. We weren't there to bend over and do whatever we're told. Do you know what I mean? So, and also we were 19 years old.
8: Presenter Claire Sturgis was working on a huge indie station at the time. And I kind of wonder, from your point of view, why did Arctic Monkeys like ascend to the top of that? Because to begin with, like, Franz Ferdinand were the real breakthrough of that scene. They were the first like proper band from that scene that were getting into charts and getting like hit singles, and other bands were doing really well and selling lots of albums. And then Arctic Monkeys came through and they just seemed to be just so far ahead of everyone else in terms of sales and hype. Why though? Why do you think?
20: I don't know, because obviously we had the Libertines as well, so very much of a moment. I just think with Arctic Monkeys, and I've mentioned this before, the less you know about a band, sometimes the more mystique is there and the more you want from them. And I just think, you know, Alex Turner and the rest of the guys, they almost were playing with us in a way. Maybe I'm overthinking this, but I think it's like the less you give, the more they'll want. And I just think that they were sort of dangling it a bit. I don't know. That's my view. I think sometimes with the Libertines, Franz Ferdinand are amazing. Libertines were in the press every day. I mean, I saw Pete pretty much every day in Camden up to something, you know, and they were press fodder. Arctic Monkeys were not that at all. They would go away. They'd do great gigs, release great music, go away and disappear. We're never seen out and about. Yeah, we didn't really see them much. Certainly I didn't. So they weren't part of this, like, He just wanted a bit more. He always wanted more.
17: I asked superfan and singer Lucy Jones what her favourite song from the album was.
0: Mardi Bum is a great song. I just love the... Oh, I'm in trouble again. Oh, it's so cheeky and it's so like easy to listen to. I thought as much. It's of course I am. It's so human, and I think the whole album is, and that's why we like it so much.

0: At this point, it was clear the band and the album, Whatever People Say I Am, That's What I'm Not, was destined for great things. I asked Andy Nicholson why he thought the album became so popular.
1: I feel like there was a mixture of things. I feel like there was the energy that was in the music that we were all bringing, and the songs and the words that we were saying and the lyrics that were coming out as well. Like, people were saying things similar to that. Like, I mean, I think the closest person was Mike Skinner with The Streets that was doing that type of lyricism, which we were big fans of.

0: we grew up listening to hip-hop, so the hip-hop influence and the lyrical side of it all melted into what we were doing. Teamed that up with the let's have it on stage energy, like throwing your guitars around or jumping around or just the energy that was coming back off the crowd, and we were putting it in. So it just became in this room of people that was just, the energy was just explosive. And I think a lot of people fell in love with that, and it became a sound that was quite hard to replicate without people saying, oh, that sounds like a Arctic Monkeys song.
1: Superfan Will Taylor remembers the first time he heard the band.
2: So I was really late to the party. I'm probably like a decade out of being like growing up with the album and it being sort of seminal for me in those early years. But the time I first heard it was actually as I was growing up. I was on the bus home from work, and I remember seeing highlights of their, was it 2006 at Glastonbury, I think it was, the sort of awesome show. And just being like, what is this? And it just sort of gripped me instantly. And then for months and years on end, listened to it to death, essentially. Just became a bit obsessed with it. It's like nothing I've heard before in terms of, I think lyrically is where I really fell in love with it. And I don't think there's a better lyricist than Alex Turner. And especially in that debut, I think he shows it a lot.
1: And is there a favourite song on the record?
2: The first time I heard Riot Van, I remember thinking, that's really cool that he turned around to a police officer and sort of said, have you been drinking, son? You don't look old enough to me. I'm sorry, officer, is there a certain age you're supposed to be? It's just a fantastic lyric, like that cheekiness and sarcasm.

0: coppers up. They ask why they don't catch proper crooks. They get their address and their names took. But they couldn't care less.
1: The lyrics and the stories that are found on this album are undeniably one of the main reasons for its huge success. Fan of the band and musician Brett Peggs talks about his first impressions of the album.
2: I saw it as more someone... The way that I interpreted the album was someone was sat on a bench and there's a nightclub in front of them and they're just writing about all the characters in the nightclub.
1: Absolutely. It was very observant, wasn't it? And
2: yeah.
1: It was very, and even when they're in the thick of the action, it does feel like they're retelling the story the next day.
2: Yeah. I'm quite an observant person. I like to kind of people watch. And I just find that fascinating. And so I more was drawn to that element of the album.
1: What was it about this record that you related to, do you think?
3: I think it's the lyrics, like the red lights indicate doors are secured. The lyrics are so clear about like running away, having fights and you know, it's a world that I knew existed, but I wasn't yet part of. So quite possibly I was sort of going, oh, how cool would it be to, you know, have a fight with a bouncer or watch someone else get kicked out of a club? Or I didn't know what red lights indicate doors are secured meant. I'd never been in a black cab in my life. And like I say now, every time I get in a taxi, I go...
1: Here's Superfan Fires again.
4: Oh, my favourite line from the album, there's loads, because there's so many good lines from the album, but I think my favourite is from Red Lights Indicated, Doors Are Secure, when he says, you can see she was gorgeous, she was beyond belief, but a lad at the side drinking his Smirnoff Ice came and paid for her tropical reef. And that just is the absolute button on mine and I reckon most blokes' experiences at university in the early 2000s.

0: This is From the Rubble to the Ritz, 20 years of the Artie Monkeys. Celebrating the 20th anniversary of their debut album, Whatever People Say I Am, That's What I'm Not. It's Ben Burrell here and you're listening to Absolute Radio. And next, we're going to talk about the album's legacy.
1: But the red light was showing, a red light indicates doors are secure.
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0: It's Ben Burrell here on Absolute Radio, and this is From the Rubble to the Ritz. 20 years of the Arctic Monkeys, looking back on their debut album, Whatever People Say I Am, That's What I'm Not. Andy Nicholson, who played bass on that album, has released a book of photos taken of the band at the time. I wanted to ask him about the legacy of the record. I'd say about 90% of the interviews we've done for this have featured someone saying at some point, well, when I was younger, everyone was obsessed with Definitely Maybe, and they loved Definitely Maybe, and they loved those first two Oasis albums, and I did too, but it felt like, you know, we finally had that album that was released when we were young that was comparable to that, do you know what I mean? And I don't think that's happened since, really.
1: No, definitely. Like, my brother's a few years older than me, so his album is Definitely Maybe. Do you know what I mean? Like, and I find out a lot of music because of my brother, and I feel like it's nice to be able to feel like, oh, that's not my brother's, that's mine.
0: Exactly.
1: And for people of our generation and that were there at the time for this album, this is their Definitely Maybe, and that's so beautiful to hear.
0: Here's Superfan Fires again.
2: The way I think of it is, you know, I've got older brothers and they got me into music, and mainly because of them. You know, I grew up listening to Oasis, Blur, Pulp, Suede, you know, and I love all that music and I still do. But my oldest brother's sort of 5.5, 6 years older than me, and he always talks about those albums sort of really speaking to him and his experiences when he was the age he was when they came out. And while I love the music, I didn't have that connection. And then this album came out and I just immediately felt like this is a time capsule of my life and my experiences from sort of 17 to however old I was then, 20, 21, and it just perfectly encapsulated it. And I had the same feeling that I think my brothers did, you know, 6 years earlier.
0: Tom Doyle from Mojo Magazine has interviewed the band multiple times.
3: I asked Alex about what he thought the legacy of that album would be, and he said, well, I was aware that it was a moment and that we couldn't repeat that moment. I think, you know, that first record is always going to be encapsulated in that moment.
0: Here's musician and fan Brett Peggs.
4: It was only, I'm going to say it. No, because I think that that album is untouchable. And I think that that's probably one of, what, in the last 20 years, it's probably like the last best British guitar album band. No one has been able to touch that really since. Mm. And yeah, people would probably argue like 1975, like you say, or whoever, but I just don't think there's anyone that's come close to that. I think they were just right time, right place, right moment, and they saw the moment and they just captured it.
0: Alex James from Blur gives his opinion on the band's legacy.
3: It is always going to be encapsulated in that moment.
0: Here's musician and fan Brett Peggs.
4: It was only, I'm going to say it. No, because I...

big when they were teenagers. I don't think it ever leaves you. But that they do feel like part of the kind of last wave of bands. You know, I think after them, it was just that bands just became sort of too expensive and unwieldy. And I think record companies worked out that kind of a front person with a bunch of backing singers and session musicians is easier to control and dominate the marketplace with. So I love them. They're brilliant.

0: One of the joys of this album is that it captured a moment in time, a snapshot of an era. Presenter Claire Sturgis agrees.
1: It certainly feels like a time capsule because whenever you listen to it, it just takes you right back to that time, which was such an exciting time for me, working in, you know, in radio, working in London, seeing amazing bands, and they were very much part of the time. But yeah, it definitely holds up. And even now when we play tracks from it on Absolute Radio, they still sound fresh, they still sound exciting, they still have that attitude that we fell in love with. So yeah, definitely holds up, and it does sort of stand the test of time. Still sounds fresh.
0: Here's musician and fan Brett Peggs.
2: The music defines who you become as a person and who you want to be. Like, if it wasn't for that album, I wouldn't have picked up guitar. If it wasn't for that album, you know, I wouldn't have my hair a certain way or the clothes that I wear. The same, you know, that music just kind of, it almost defines you in a way. It helps you become the person that you destined to be become. Do you know what I mean?
3: It brings you out of that out of you.
2: Yeah,
3: I guess.
0: Here's superfan Will Taylor.
4: I think a 16-year-old now could hear it and would have a similar experience. I think it is just the ultimate coming of age album. I don't think anything will ever top it. It's a complete universal experience for every lad of a certain age, I think, who has interests and are similar to what they're singing about, if that makes sense. It is just fundamentally the ultimate coming of age album.
0: Here's Andy Nicholson on what the album means to him.
5: I definitely feel like it sums up quite a lot. And through doing this book and being out there a bit more and meeting people and hearing other people's stories, I just found out how much it means to other people. Like, it means a lot to me, and it means a lot to the band, and it means just as much to the listener, to the people that loved the band, still love the band, love that album and love the songs on it. And it's so nice to hear people's stories. Like, I've had people come up to me and say, oh, I met my wife because of this sort of song or this gig, and this is my child who we had because we met at your gig, and we've now been married this 20 years. And just all these stories, people, I learned to play a guitar because of this album, I learned this because of that. And things like that are just, that's the real reward from doing it. Like, just to know that you've been a part of something that's made a big difference to someone else's life who you've never met in your life is a really nice thing. That's the legacy that I like to see with this band. And also, it kind of does sum up 2005, 2006 for me. Like, that's where we were, that's what we were doing, that's the energy that was around, and it was infectious.
0: And finally, here's superfan Fires. If you're going to go home now and you're going to put that album on from start to finish and say you laid down and closed your eyes,

0: where would you be transported back to immediately when the first chords hit? Is there someone you go straight away and you think, oh my God, like this album takes me straight back to there? Is there someone like that?
1: Yeah, it takes me back to my first student house in Nottingham and getting ready for a night out and then working out what we're going to do and probably getting it wrong. Like it, immediately it's my room, slightly crummy, the desktop on the falling part desk, you know, no heating on, scrabbling through a wardrobe, trying to find something that's appropriate but not too showy, and then sort of talking to my mates about where we're starting, are we picking anyone up, that sort of thing. This immediately there.
0: We didn't realise how good we had it. That's great. That's really good, actually. Thank you. Thank you so much.
2: That's not these

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It's 10 p.m. on Sunday in September, and that means it's the Skin Show on Absolute Radio. My name is Skin, and I'm here to make your life just a little bit better. I've got some tasty tuna fish fresh out the bucket. Also, I have curated for you a perfectly selected bunch of fine vintage wines, otherwise known as classic gems. You know what? I always start with a banger, and that was Kasabian, and a brand new track from them called The Great Pretender from their new album called Act 3, which I'm kind of guessing is because they're on their third phase of the band, maybe? I may be right, I may be wrong, don't keep me in the comments. Anyway, talking of acts, this is President and Sleepwalking.

President and Sleepwalking, absolute banger, followed by another kind of old school banger, one of my favourites from Hardfi, and that track was called Hard to Beat. You know, I've got lots of tasty things on the show today. You know, I'm going to be playing a live track. I've got a fantastic interview with Heather from the Pale Waves, so definitely stay tuned to this exact station, Skin on Absolute Radio. I want to play you a track from a Toronto kind of punkish band. They're called Pup. You probably know them. They've been around for about 10 years. I'm guessing they have a brand new album on the way as their American tour starts September the 18th, which is my mum's birthday. Hi, mum. Anyway, they've got a new single out, and it's called Concrete, and this is from Pup.

That was Pup and Concrete, giving you some joy in your life, I hope, in these kind of half miserable times. But listen, it's all about music tonight. I'm going to play you something from Muse. This one's called Night Shift Superstar. It's interesting because it's almost kind of 80s R&B bassline to it. It really grooves along, kind of funky. And of course, the record sounds absolutely massive. Starts off with the fantastic huge strings. You know, that's what they do. This is Muse with Night Shift Superstar.

Night Shift Superstar by Muse, sounding huge on your radio, followed by one of the great bands from the 90s, a band called Cast, and that's a brand new thing from them. It's called Calling Out Your Name. So lovely to see them back, killing it with big tunes. That is a massive one. Was that a bit earlier in the year, I think. And I'm going to play you something from, this is kind of like the live music segment of this show, because, you know, I've been on tour with Skunk Anansie most of the summer from about May, and we only just finished, to be honest. But it's interesting to see that our industry is changing. It's always been an evolving kind of, you know, huge chunk of mess. But anyway, I think, you know, we will never forget what it likes to hear us, to see a band live and to hear a track live. Amel and the Sniffers have done this track called, it's not a track, it's an album. It's kind of live at the El Coyote, which is in Los Angeles, a very, very famous Mexican restaurant. A lot of bands play there. And they've kind of reinvented it, really. Rather than just doing a live album, which is just a bunch of what they do live, they've done like an acoustic thing. It's completely raw. It's not tempered in any way. They haven't gone back and fixed this and that. It sounds absolutely great. And I really have to say, you've got to watch it as well, because she looks amazing. She really looks like back in Texas. The makeup is like off the scale, kind of crazy old Dolly Parton type makeup. The whole thing feels wonderful, feels really authentic. You can really see the quality of the musicianship on that. But she still manages, she's sitting on the chair looking gorgeous in her pants, but she still manages to have that kind of punk rock element to her voice, and it's still edgy, it's great. So this is from an album, Live at El Coyote in LA. It's called Truth or Consequence. And this is a big kind of cut from that. It's called Chewing Gum.

Pamela and Cipher's chewing gum live from Coyote, a wicked Mexican restaurant, legendary Mexican restaurant in Los Angeles, followed by Stevie Nicks, Edge of 17. Yeah, I know, Beyonce nicked the beginning of that, but that's the original for all you kids. I'm like, it's anything. I'm like, no, it's not Beyonce, it's Stevie Nicks, Edge of 17. What am I going to play now? I'm going to play a bit of Pretenders, Brass in Pocket.

0: Pretenders, Chrissy Hynde singing Brass in Pocket. You know, sometimes all you need is a great melodic riff to sing around. You know that when they wrote that, they literally did that riff and then they just played around it. I'm sure it was a root and inspiration for everything that came out of that track. And I'm dropping that because, of course, it was Chrissy Hynde's 75th birthday this week. So we're sending her some rock and roll FUs for all of that. Actually, she used to live around the corner from me, so I used to see her all the time and, you know, we used to chat and stuff. But then I moved because I'm always moving and I haven't seen her since. But I'm sending her lots of love for that. And of course, you know, she's always causing controversy, but that's what we're supposed to do, innit? Anyway, talk about hanging out backstage, which I wasn't, but, you know, I said it anyway. I said it and I'm sticking to it. We were at Crystal Palace, I should say, Skunk and Nancy, supporting the brilliant Alanis Morissette. And one of the bands that were playing with us was Pale Waves, who I really love. I mean, they're an excellent band. It was really lovely catching up with her. I asked her the same question I've been asking everybody else on this tour. It's just kind of the reason why I asked these two questions, because I think that we don't have a lot of regrets, but there's definitely a couple of things I would probably do differently or say differently. So it's not about regrets, it's about learning from our mistakes, or, you know, growing from our mistakes. So this is the lovely Heather from Pale Waves, and this is what she said to this question.
1: So when we released our first album and our first EP, it was in 2018.
0: Uh-huh.
1: I wasn't quite comfortable with my sexuality yet.
0: Right.
1: So I wasn't using any pronouns.
0: Okay.
1: You know, she, her, even though they were all about women. I just wasn't there as a person yet. I wasn't confident enough.
0: Yeah.
1: And I eventually got there.
0: Mm.
1: But I think I wish I was confident instantly, because I see the impact of what that does for not only me, but for everyone else. I'm up there singing She's My Religion, you know, to hundreds, thousands of people. And I can see people crying in the crowd, loads of queer kids.
0: Mm.
1: And I know that impact of what that has to see someone represent them. I just wish that I could have just done it from the very start.
0: From the start. It's interesting because I was never because I think by the time I was successful, I was 26 years old. People thought I was 18, but I was actually 26. So I was like,
1: because you look so young.
0: I was, no, but I was grown. And so I was never in the closet. And I have witnessed people who've been in the closet and still are in the closet, you know. So I'm grateful that you are out and showing yourself and just being the person that you are, and just showing true colours and everything.
1: Exactly. I mean, people come to these shows because they want to feel like themselves and like they can be themselves. And when they see us on stage and they feel that, it just means so much to them, and that means so much to me.
0: Fantastic. Yeah, that was Heather from Pale Waves. As I say, some of these answers, they're all very various. Some of them are hilarious and some of them are just very poignant, because I kind of really agree with her on that one. I mean, I know a couple of people in the industry who are definitely not out. And I think they've probably had 20, 30 years of regrets on that level and feel like it's too late to come out and just be yourself. So thank you, Heather, for that. We definitely have got to play a track from them now. This one's called Glasgow.

Loving that. That's Pale Waves and Glasgow. And thank you, Heather, for the lovely interview and for saying what you had to say about it from the heart. I'm going to play you something from Mary in the Junkyard next. I'm just really loving this song. It's got oodles of individuality and style to it. Definitely catch the video. It's kind of kooky and fun. You know, they were just honestly just people just walking in and out of their video, and they were like, okay, we're just gonna keep it. It's kind of an old school vibe that they did to it. I think that what I really like this band, it's a very fresh and interesting sound to it, and I love the story about them where they needed somewhere to stay. They were playing in New York and they needed somewhere to stay, and where did they end up staying? At Maria Abramovich's gaff. Hilarious. She was in the audience. She said, come and stay with mine, and she said that Todd Eckhart's and Maria Abramovich's gaff, which I think is just hilarious. This is Mary in the Junkyard, and it's called Blood.

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2: 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So here you go. Empty your mouth. It's empty.

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15: 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Listen, I've got lots of things more to play for you. We've had a fantastic first half. This is show 3 in a run of like 5. So I hope you're enjoying the show. Remember to get back to us by tweeting at Skin Skinny or at Absolute Radio. This is The Strokes, Lonely in the Future.

The Strokes, Lonely in the Future, followed by, of course, Kings of Leon. I really love this one. Wait for Me. It's one of my favourites from them. I mean, we all love You Somebody and Sex on Fire and all that. But at the same time, it's really nice to kind of hear some of these other tracks as well that are massive hits. Well, this next band, they've really been through it. That's all I'm going to say. They're like a three-piece from Dublin, Ireland. Lifelong friends. But the band were kind of born out of a lot of bad things that happened to them. Death, grief. And I think it brought them closer together. And they ended up writing a whole album of, like, incredible songs. I mean, having to rally around band members who were seriously ill as well. I mean, I know what that feels like. But musically, they were in some dark situations, and I guess it was about capturing the spirit of what they were going through, the spirit of who they are, and I think it came up pretty well, in my opinion. This is DeVille and Thanks a Million.

0: Tanks a million. Tanks a million.
1: That was Deville and Thanks a Million. Deville is kind of like an old, ye olde way of saying devil, which made it a little bit harder to find who they are online, because I kept getting all these references to the devil and devil bands and all that. But yeah, it's Deville, D-I-V-I-L. And Thanks a Million. And then I'm going to play you one of my favorite ever tracks from Nirvana. This is Dumb.

That was Savannah from In Utero. It's interesting. Are you really think, like, I remember when that album came out, everybody was like, oh, it's not that good, it's not that good. I think it's produced by, listening to it again, I'm sure it's produced by Steve Albini. But yeah, it's a brilliant record. And it's such a shame that people were so stuck in what they've done before that they couldn't let the band move forward. But now, we, in retrospect, we can hear that album for what it is. That was Nirvana and Dumb. Now, listen, I've played this album before, so I'm really excited to hear new music from him. The video is just brilliant. There's just so much flavour to it. They're literally in some kind of shanty town in like Africa somewhere. I hope that doesn't sound bad, but it's like rough assed, and it's got amazing kind of scenes in it with these guys chasing him on motorbikes. It's really, really cool. And his writing is really weird, but very relatable. It's different, but it's inspiring at the same time. And the production is excellent. And the production is excellent. It's a real breath of fresh air. This is Genesis Owusu and a track called Stampede. Go watch the video.

That's Genesis, Uesu, and a wicked new track called Stampede, followed by, of course, Radiohead and Creep. I'm really loving the next song. It's kind of based around this long, droney note that doesn't really change. It kind of drops out in the second verse, and you almost miss it, but when it comes back in and it comes in with these kind of harmonies and these textures, it just builds and builds and builds. I love that kind of way, that droney way of doing your guitars. It's really interesting and very kind of passionate. It's a passionate way to put the guitars on your track. And I think it really works. They're from Nashville, hence the high quality of the sound. I mean, I've been to songwriting workshops in Nashville. It's amazing the quality of workmanship you have there and songwriting and production. I mean, it really is a proper music city, and not just for country. I think that's kind of what made the city. But I think now you see so many rock and indie bands coming out of there. There's this whole community of loving good music. I can imagine the whole city getting very excited for their success. This is In Color, and it's a brilliant track. It's called Headlights.

in colour, Headlights. I really hope you love that. Definitely, they've got lots of wicked. There's another track on there called High, which I really love too. And followed by one of my all-time favourite bands in the whole world, one of my all-time favourite tracks in the whole world, The Specials, and You're Much Too Young. Listen, this guy's on tour. He's just announced a bunch of dates. I'm going to have to make sure I get to one. This is Stevie Wonder, Superstition. I can only imagine what this is going to sound like live. Get into it.

Yankaris featuring James Dean Bradfield on that one. Yeah, me and Catherine, we have like a whole kind of DM love going on for each other because I interviewed her for this show long time ago. So I'm really happy how fantastic she is doing. Number ones all over the place. And of course, Manic Street Preachers, one of our favourite British bands. What a wonderful collaboration. That was called Throw Over Your Man. You've got to check the lyrics out. She's got another song about lobotomies that I nearly put on there. But, you know, I kind of like this one a little bit better. Yeah, check that out. Listen, it's the end of the show. Thank you for listening, and thank you for your comments on @SkinSkinny or at... I don't think I'm on Twitter anymore, I'm going to be honest. I think I kind of dropped off that. But you can definitely at me at Absolute Radio and catch up with all of these shows on Rayo, the Rayo app. All of the shows from every season, they're all on there. So it's lots for you to listen to if you're like stuck in a padded room for 24 hours. Listen, I love this artist. They've got a brand new album out right now. It's got so many good songs, and I don't know why there's more people talking about this album. I'm going to end you with one of the wicked cuts from this. This is Skin signing off on Absolute Radio with Arlo Parks and Two-Sided.

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1: Here we are for the night shift on Absolute Radio, starting off week commencing the 14th of September. I'm Dan Noble. I hope you're well. I've got tunes from Suede and Iggy Pop on the way for you pretty soon. I'll have to do this

Iggy Pop, Lust for Life, playing here on Absolute Radio. We started the night shift with The Darkness, I Believe in a Thing Called Love, a huge tune from the noughties. And if you've not yet voted for the ultimate noughties anthem, you can do that right now on our website. 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Max Street Preachers and The Police on the way for you soon after Noah Kahan, The Great Divide. I can't.

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The Maleks of Australia playing on Absolute Radio. I'm Dan Noble and this is The Night Shift here on Monday. Another round of Five Words, Five Grand will happen on the Dave Barry Breakfast Show this morning. We closed off last week with, an honourable three out of the potential five words being matched when Amy played along with Matt Dyson. If you reckon you can do better and maybe even match all five words on Five Grand to win yourself £5,000, make sure you're listening to the Dave Barry Breakfast Show this morning from 6.

0: on Absolute Radio. Another band you'd imagine would have plenty of votes in the Ultimate Noughties Anthem vote. You can have your say right now if you head to absoluteradio.co.uk. And of course, if you want to hear more tunes from the Noughties, have a listen to Absolute Radio Noughties in the free Rayo app. I've got another brilliant tune from that decade lined up for you in a little bit with a great recorded laugh on it. We're going to do it alongside some Foo Fighters and James in a little bit.
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8: Outside, gloomy skies, a persistent drizzle, and a chilly wind blowing from the west, north, east, and south.
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Foo Fighters, Everlong, We're Absolute Radio. I'm Dan Noble. It is the worst kept secret in music. There will be some Oasis news later on today. The 2027 tour dates will be revealed this afternoon. You might have seen last Thursday when the drones flew over Manchester for the Oasis logo with the time and date. Well, we have got all the information. We just can't tell you yet. You're going to have to wait to hear Bush and Ritchie on Home Time from 4 this afternoon.

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0: It's the night shift on Absolute Radio, coming up to one on your Monday. Going to get on some Supergrass in a little bit. Going to do a brilliant recent tune from Nothing But Thieves, which has got to be one of my favourite songs of the year. And you two on the way as well.
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